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1: Grace, it's a word that Christians use rather a lot. But have you ever asked yourself what exactly does that little word grace really, really mean? Hi, I'm Bernie Diamond from ChristianityWorks.com. My dictionary says that grace is the free and unmerited favour of God as shown in the salvation of sinners. For a long time, I kept my distance from God because deep down, I knew that there was no way that I could be worthy. There was no way I could ever meet up to His demands of perfection, this perfect God. We've all seen those ads on TV and in the paper advertising something for free, and yet there's always a catch, isn't there? But if someone who loves you gives you something for free, and they're really doing this from the heart, there's never a catch, at least there shouldn't be. And that's how it is with God. Forgiveness is free, completely free, because He loves us. The only catch is that someone else had to pay. Jesus.
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0: say as I join you this morning, remember this, you are loved, you are chosen, and you are part of a community that's all about speaking life and bringing hope. 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

0: Some people like bacon and eggs, others a smoothie or some miso soup. 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
1: Good morning, it's Gavin here. I don't know about you, but coffee always feels like the unofficial starter's pistol for the day. 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
2: In this bulletin, Jetstar making changes to baggage costs and a rocket on track to collide with the moon. With more, I'm Naomi Millam. Jetstar passengers will be charged up to $52 to use the overhead locker from February. An airfare will only include an under-seat item. Federal Secretary of the Flight Attendants Association, Terry O'Toole, says the move could alleviate problems for staff.
3: People trying to fit these enormous bags into overhead lockers that don't even fit. The problem will be that people won't comply.
2: The model of charging for carry-on storage has been adopted by European carriers. Economists believe a major outbreak of the H5 bird flu in Australia could add to inflationary pressures if it spreads to the agriculture sector. Farmer Scott Young has told Channel 9 it's difficult to contain the virus.
4: It only takes one wild bird to come into a poultry flock and that's infected, and that can pass throughout.
2: There have been no confirmed detections of the strain in poultry, but no other continent where bird flu has been prevalent has avoided outbreaks. The Bureau of Meteorology website is set to undergo more upgrades. The changes, due to be rolled out in September, will make the radar feature look and feel more similar to the old website. It comes after the organisation faced heavy scrutiny for changing the radar as part of a $96 million upgrade. One in three Australian students are failing to meet national numeracy and literacy benchmarks, but Victorian pupils are bucking the trend. NAPLAN results show Victorian students scored higher than the national average across all disciplines for a second year in a row. Stargazers may witness a dust plume from the moon this afternoon, with part of a SpaceX rocket expected to slam into its surface. Experts are predicting an impact seven times the speed of sound, resulting in a large crater. Bond University's space lawyer, Gregory Radisic, says it also raises questions who is responsible for lunar governance.
5: Impacts like this can wipe away cultural sites, the Apollo footsteps that exist on the moon and the landers, put crew's safety at risk, especially when we have lunar bases planned in the next coming years. So we're kind of thinking, shouldn't we protect all these things? And it's a real problem that we're not right now.
2: It will mark the second accidental rocket crash into the moon. 27 years after the murders of Australian missionary Graham Staines and his two young boys in India, the ringleader of the mob attack could be freed from jail within weeks. A sentence review board has recommended the premature release of Dara Singh later this month. Indian Archbishop Joseph D'Souza says the attack was motivated by the lie that Christians exist to erase cultures and harvest souls by fraud and force. He writes that an inquiry found no evidence Graham Staines did that, yet the lie just gets bigger, with 13 Indian states now enforcing anti-conversion laws. And seven Indian pastors have been jailed for 5 years after being found guilty of forced conversions at a birthday party. It follows a two-year legal ordeal and the strenuous denials of the accused, forcing their churches to close. Christians blame laws that force them to prove their innocence. To AFL, the Western Bulldogs are training this morning ahead of tomorrow night's clash against the Roos. Eyes on Aaron Norton, who missed last week's loss to Fremantle. In tennis, James Duckworth downed fellow Aussie Chris O'Connell in straight sets in the first round at the Canada Open. He'll next play fellow Aussie Alex de Minaur. That's the latest Vision National News. I'm Naomi Millam.
6: Some mornings feel like climbing a mountain before you've even had breakfast. But remember this. Philippians 4:13 says, I can do all things through Christ who strengthens me. And that includes Mondays.

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1: When I was pregnant, my mother-in-law offered to make me homemade baby wipes. They were cheap, easy to make, and better for my baby's skin. I loved the idea, and so I happily agreed. Once our baby was born, my mother-in-law arrived with a container full of handmade wipes. They were a bit different to the shop-bought ones, but they were soft and better for our baby's skin. My son is now over a year old, and my mother-in-law has continued to make these wipes. As I cleaned my son up the other day, I paused as I grabbed some wipes from my mother-in-law's container. This truly was the epitome of generosity. While the wipes are not costly or take long to make, my mother-in-law has diligently made these wipes. 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Her generosity has taught me a new level of generosity too. It's not always the big flashy gifts that make a difference, but the small, constant offerings that add blessing. I'm Linda Bailey from dailydevotions.com.au.
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0: You ever notice how food is a way of sparking memories? Gavin Brett here, and we're spending the morning together. A bowl of noodles might remind you of family dinners, or fresh bread might take you back to your childhood. God uses the little things to remind us of his goodness. Let's remember him today in the small things.
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2: Ever cause damage without meaning to? I'm Danny Sinnott with another Brave to Go. Recently, I was going about my usual routine, driving to work with the praise music cranked up and singing my best and loudest to God, even if it was out of tune, let's face it. But all of a sudden, out of nowhere, a magpie swooped low and thump. I look in my rear vision mirror to see that the bird is injured and it's flapping its wings frantically, but it just can't move. And the traffic behind me is just so constant and fast that I have to pray for the bird and just keep going. And I know it's just a bird, but I felt terrible and I even had a cry knowing that the bird was going to die. Was it my fault? Well, I felt like it was, but the truth is that the bird literally swooped into the car. Could I have prevented it? No, there wasn't even time to slow down. And sometimes that's how it is. We blame ourselves when accidents just happen, things that aren't actually our fault or even in our control. The Bible talks a lot about God's grace and compassion towards us and our need for the same towards others. Sometimes that even includes extending it to ourselves because we live in a broken world and sometimes accidents just happen. For more resources, podcasts and videos on doing life together, head on over to our website, braveenough.org.
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Things can be noisy. Alarms, kids, dogs, phones. But deep down, God offers a still, small voice of peace. Take a moment to tune in. This is Gavin Brett, and I'm joining you for breakfast.

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2: In this bulletin, oil prices starting to drop, and in sport, AFL. With the details, I'm Naomi Millam. Global oil prices have dropped below $80 a barrel as US officials suggested a deal to reopen the Strait of Hormuz could be reached within days. The price of Brent crude was down 5% after Secretary of State Marco Rubio said progress has been made in discussions with Iran and Oman. Treasury Secretary Scott Bessent has also expressed confidence shipments could resume this week.
3: We are in talks with the Iranians, and I think there is a chance we may have a deal today or tomorrow to open the strait and move towards a more normalized position in this conflict.
2: Iran has said it's not negotiating with the US and has no plans to do so, and is instead talking to Oman. Victorian Premier Ben Carroll has declared Melbourne Airport Rail is his highest priority. Mr. Carroll has eliminated portfolios for transport infrastructure and the suburban rail loop in his new cabinet. Speaking on the ABC, he denied he was winding back the SRL, but conceded it was not top of his infrastructure agenda.
4: I am focused on a statewide integrated public transport system. As someone who used to watch the planes as a young boy and still in my house now, airport rail under my premiership will be my focus and the number one project for our state. Airport rail is my highest priority when it comes to public transport.
2: More than half of voters believe the suburban rail loop should be paused or cancelled. Australians are changing jobs at the lowest rate on record. Official data shows just 7.2% of workers switched roles in the year to February. In 1989 to 90, one in five Australians changed jobs annually. More than a million people have already completed their census online a week out from the official census night. It's compulsory for all Australians to lodge their form on Tuesday, the 11th of August. The Australian Christian Lobby has welcomed an independent review of Queensland's human rights and anti-discrimination framework. The LNP-led government has refused to enact contentious laws passed by the previous Labor government. ACL CEO Michelle Pearce told Vision Radio the Respect at Work Act effectively forced workplaces to normalise LGBT ideology.
5: This was a huge threat to religious freedom. How were churches meant to prove this, and Christian schools for that matter? The Queensland government put a hold on that, so it wasn't implemented. And now they want to do an independent review of all of the state's human rights and anti-discrimination system. So we welcome it because Queensland Human Rights Commission, we know, is fraught with activist behaviour.
2: The ACL says the review is a great opportunity to protect speech and religious expression. To AFL, Sam Walsh says Josh Fraser is made of the right stuff to be Carlton's next coach. The interim coach is still weighing up if he'll apply for the job. The Blues vice-captain says Fraser has been impressive.
6: He's made the right stuff, Fraze, and I feel like for us, the approach that he's made, it hasn't made it about himself. It hasn't made about him getting the job. It's made about how can we put this club in a better position. And
2: meantime, Collingwood's depth will be challenged against West Coast on Sunday. Pat Lipinski ruled out with a calf injury, Jordan Dugowie managing glute soreness, and Harry Perryman out with a hamstring injury. And Ben Stokes wants to coach England's cricket team. In his first interview since retiring, the all-rounder has revealed his regret of not bringing legendary fast bowler Jimmy Anderson to Australia. That's the latest Vision National News. I'm Naomi Millam.
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2: The Leo Burnett Advertising Agency created the macho cowboy, the Marlboro Man, many years ago. Recently, they have found that half the men today don't know what is expected of them, and three quarters of them think images of men in advertising are out of touch. Most ads have lumped men into two groups: the soft, caring type known as metrosexuals, who are comfortable with facial peels and pink shirts, or the stereotypical retrosexuals, who remain addicted to beer and sports. The chief executive of Leo Burnett Worldwide said, "It's a confusing time, not just for men, but for marketers as well, as they try and target and depict men meaningfully. Most of the time, men are not asking which is better, but which is worse, being metro or retro. Perhaps knowing that we are created in the image of God and seeing our identity there rather than focusing on stereotypes may actually free us to be ourselves."
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2: There are so many beautiful people in our world. My local checkout chick has amazing eyes. My neighbour has hair that always sits perfectly. Even the handyman at work has this awesome winning smile. I notice beauty in lots of people. However, I often don't say anything to them. Oh, come on. I hardly know these people. I'm not about to blurt out some crazy compliment. However, now I think of it, every time I have had the courage to give someone a compliment, they always seem to really love it. I mean, who doesn't love hearing something positive about themselves? When we read through the Bible, we constantly hear affirmations from God to all the world. It even says that every single person was beautifully and wonderfully made. Yep, even you. So instead of picking out the negatives in someone, today let's focus on the beauty, the positive, and the wonderful. The more we look at these aspects, the more we view the world as God does. I'm Linda Bailey from dailydevotions.com.au.
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2: In this bulletin, plans to overhaul the mathematics curriculum and an inquiry launching into regional mobile coverage. With the details, I'm Naomi Millam. The Federal Education Minister admits there's a need to overhaul the maths curriculum in Australia. The latest NAPLAN results show one in three students isn't meeting benchmarks across numeracy, literacy and writing. 1.2 million students across years 3, 5, 7 and 9 took part in the annual testing. Jason Clare says mathematics is often a difficult subject to teach.
3: The work that we're doing to fix the maths curriculum is important. I think that's underlined by the results today. And the changes to the maths curriculum for the first 3 years of school will be presented to education ministers when we meet in October.
2: Average reading scores were also down for years 5, 7 and 9. More than half of Australian workers think they need a backup career plan. A survey also found 46% are unconvinced their original education fully prepared them for today's workforce. This rose to 50% for Generation Z workers. Mark Bradley at the UNSW says technology has reshaped many industries.
4: For a lot of people, they meant that their last qualification that they took was probably from about 10 or 15 years ago. And if you think about it, there's so much technology that exists now that didn't exist back then.
2: Meantime, Australians are changing jobs at the lowest rate on record. Official data shows just 7.2% of workers switched roles in the year to February. In 1989 to 90, one in five Australians changed jobs annually. The Consumer Watchdog is launching an inquiry into regional mobile coverage across the country. The ACCC says the 12-month-long investigation will also look at whether regulating wholesale access to some mobile services could improve consumer outcomes. Forums will be held in regional and remote areas over the coming months. Jetstar passengers will only be allowed just one carry-on item on flights from February next year. The airline will also start charging customers for priority access to the overhead storage. Brisbane Airport has welcomed a record number of passengers in the last financial year. Mainland China has emerged as the airport's fastest-growing international market, with passenger numbers rising by 51%. Iraq's highest appeals court has affirmed a ruling that grants a Christian woman recognition as a follower of Jesus rather than the Muslim designation forced on her under Iraqi law. The court ordered officials to list her as a Christian in official records. She grew up in a Christian home, but when her mother married a Muslim, her daughter became a Muslim as well under Iraqi law. And Christian TV adventurer Bear Grylls has a new series coming out next week called The Chosen in the Wild with Bear Grylls. His new survival series is the latest project from the production company behind The Chosen series based on the life of Jesus. Bear Grylls takes cast members into some of the most renowned American wilderness locations and pushes them beyond their comfort zones. He says he's a huge fan of The Chosen series, which has impacted on his own faith. To NRL, Broncos skipper Adam Reynolds is out of Saturday's battle for Brisbane, replaced by Tom Duffy at halfback. The Dolphins have named an unchanged starting side with Felisi Kafusi returning to the bench. And Cameron Munster has been cleared to return for the Storm in round 23 after being sidelined with a knee injury. That's the latest Vision National News. I'm Naomi Millam.
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2: The other day I went to this restaurant and I was just amazed to find that they'd remembered my name. And that was really impressive because I'd only ever been there once. They say that remembering names and people is one of the keys to success. And the same is true of Jesus. We have to be clear about who he is. Some people look at Jesus as their example of how to live. Other people consider Jesus to be their saviour. Which is it? Who is Jesus? If Jesus isn't first our saviour, but first of all our example, then everything about his life condemns us as miserable failures. But if Jesus is first of all our saviour, then we have hope. He came into the world to save sinners, like you and me. And when Jesus is your saviour, then he can be your example too.
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2: Bob Gass from The Word for Today tells the story of a 9-year-old boy named Philip who suffered with Down syndrome. In Sunday school, the other kids made fun of him because he was different. The Sunday before Easter, the teacher gave each of the kids a plastic egg and asked them to look for symbols of new life, like seeds and leaves, and then place them into the egg. The idea was to open their eggs on Easter Sunday and discuss what they'd found. When the children gathered, they'd collected all sorts of things like flowers, butterflies and rocks. But when the teacher opened Philip's egg, it was empty. One child said, "That's not fair, he didn't do it right." But Philip tugged at the teacher's sleeve and said, "I did do it right. It's empty because the tomb is empty. That's why we have new life." The class gasped. And from then on, Philip rose to a new level of respect and became part of the group. But Philip's family knew his time was short, too many problems for one small body. So that summer, he died. As the class of 8-year-olds faced the reality of death, they marched up to the altar, but not with flowers. Together with their teacher, they each place an empty plastic egg on their friend's tiny casket. Why is the resurrection of Jesus so important? For two reasons. Number one, his resurrection guarantees yours. And number two, if you live long enough, you'll experience the heartache of losing someone you love. The good news of the resurrection of Jesus Christ guarantees that you will meet him again, alive, immortal, and just like Jesus. In John 11:25, it says, "Anyone who believes in me will live, even after dying." I'm Matt Prater. For more, go to historymakers.tv.
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2: In this bulletin, Victoria's corruption report into Victoria's fire services released and the Bureau of Meteorology explaining the costs behind website updates. With more, I'm Jaden James. A long-awaited report into the amalgamation of Victoria's fire services has found no evidence of corruption, but it did uncover concerning conduct by former Premier Daniel Andrews and his ministers. Stephanie Wacklewick reports.
3: The state's anti-corruption watchdog launched an investigation after it received complaints that the Secretary of the United Firefighters Union, Peter Marshall, blackmailed then-Premier Daniel Andrews to change his position on the enterprise bargaining agreement for the CFA back in 2016. IBAC found no evidence of the alleged blackmail, but Mr Marshall was found to have been granted privileged access to senior members of government, which in many cases were kept secret, while former Minister Gavin Jennings continued to mislead their colleagues at the CFA and Industrial Relations Victoria by failing to divulge the undisclosed negotiations and the deal ultimately reached with Mr Marshall. The Commission found the Premier tried to end the dispute by excluding former Fire Services Minister Jane Garrett at a time when he was facing internal political pressure, negative media attention and industrial unrest, describing his actions as contrary to government policy, procedures, convention and their respective codes of conduct.
2: Stephanie Wacklewick reporting. The Bureau of Meteorology has explained how an upgrade to their website ended up going over budget by $56 million. The update was originally estimated to cost $4 million to design and $36 million to build, but ended up costing around $96 million in total. Chief Executive Dr. Stuart Minchin says they quickly realised there was a lot more work required than initially thought.
4: And that was the Bureau's estimate before they actually went to the market and asked for tenders. When the process got further down the track, it was clear that that was a significant underestimate given the technology replacements and huge amount of work that had to be done.
2: An independent review of the Bureau of Meteorology has been commissioned by the organisation's chief executive. The Police Association is hopeful a compromise has been struck to prevent the mass resignation of police chaplains in New South Wales. A review was launched into the wording of a new policy after concerns were raised about new disclosure obligations in the state. Pat Gourley says that process appears to have found a solution.
5: The Commissioner has intervened, made a review and we've managed to secure the conditions that will allow these chaplains to continue on, and that's a great result for our members.
2: The Daily Telegraph reports that contentious wording in the clause has now been amended to clarify what is expected of chaplains. Overseas, an American pastor who recently preached from the entire Bible for 96 consecutive hours has recounted a fierce spiritual attack during his marathon effort. Pastor Matthew Olson told the Christian Post, a young woman who described herself as a witch put a curse on him as she watched a stream of the event. She later told him that all she could hear through his preaching was God's message directed to herself. She was so convicted by the experience, she got baptized a week later. Archbishop of Canterbury Dame Sarah Mullally has just completed a tour of Ghana and Cameroon, where there are relatively small Anglican communities. The head of the Church of England visited locations where slaves were shipped to America. She's committed to a $200 million investment fund as reparative justice for the church's historic involvement in the slave trade. In the NRL, the St George Illawarra Dragons have re-signed rising forward Loko Pasifiki Tonga to a long-term extension. The 21-year-old prop will remain in Wollongong until at least the end of the 2029 season. That's the latest Vision National News. I'm Jaden James.
6: Love, hope, faith, the foundational trio of virtues from 1 Corinthians chapter 13, verse 13, captured in the amazing music we play right here on your favourite radio station.

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1: Hi, I'm Benny Diamond. They say that a clear conscience is usually a sign of a bad memory. Not bad. Psychologists tell us that the unseen disease in today's psyche is a sense of guilt. Often we feel it as inadequacy or low self-esteem. If only we could forget our mistakes, you know, leave the past behind so it doesn't hurt anymore. The last place we'd go to do that is God, right? But it turns out that God has the biggest forgettery known to humanity. In one of the Psalms, Psalm 103, he says, you know, as far as the east is from the west, that's how far I've removed your failures from you. In other words, God's in the reconciliation business. Trendy word these days, reconciliation, but not a new concept. And reconciliation can't happen unless both parties can really put the past behind them. That's what God's forgettery is all about. Maybe you've never heard anyone talk about God's forgettery before. Oh, well, you might know it by a different name. Jesus.
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2: Don't you just hate it when people try to shift blame instead of just saying, look, I'm sorry, I was wrong. The other thing like that I hate, having someone shaking their finger in my face, rubbing it in when I know I'm wrong. One of the beautiful verses in Scripture is the one that emphasizes that the world and everything in it is loved so much by God that He sent Jesus to ensure we had an opportunity to have a whole and lasting life. And that's despite the fact we fall short of His required standard. Jesus didn't come to spend all His time shaking His finger. He came to put things right. And the other big difference with Jesus? He didn't force us to get down on our bellies and start crawling and groveling our way back to Him. He took the initiative and came to us. That's love. That's grace. That's sacrifice. That's brilliant.
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1: In this bulletin, Labor postponing an announcement on cuts to migration and privacy concerns over smart glasses. Good afternoon, I'm Jaden James. The federal government is playing down the reasons why a planned appearance by the Home Affairs Minister has been postponed. Tony Burke was scheduled to address the National Press Club tomorrow, where it's understood cuts to migration would be unveiled. Senior Government Minister Jason Clare says the reasons for the delay are unclear.
2: I don't have any detail on that. I think that's being rescheduled. The general point I'd make on migration is that we've cut the net overseas migration rate over the last few years by almost 50%.
1: The cancellation comes a day after Cabinet met to sign off on the changes. Kmart has sold out its $89 smart glasses across the country, as private experts warn of a surge in covert public filming. The cheap camera-equipped eyewear offers a budget rival to Meta's Ray-Bans, raising concerns people are being recorded without their consent. Senator Matt Canavan says our regulations are failing to keep up.
3: For the average person, this does raise serious concerns, of course. And, you know, this technology's out there. They're not going to be able to stop it. What we need to do is make sure our laws are up to date to deal with it.
1: New York courts and the US Air Force have reportedly banned people from wearing the Meta Ray-Bans glasses. The New South Wales government has now formally accepted all relevant recommendations made by the inquest into the Bondi Junction wall attack. The changes include the commitment to a health-led response to mental health, boosting support pathways, and promoting an escape, hide, tell public safety campaign. 11 recommendations have been supported in full, with two others accepted in principle. The future of Brisbane's iconic Ecker Show has been secured. Amy Drew has the details.
4: Ahead of the show's 150th anniversary, the first look at the $287 million transformation of the R&A Showgrounds and surrounds in Bowen Hills have been revealed. An upgrade of the 20,000-seat main arena is at the heart of the transformation. Works are expected to begin in early September, shortly after this year's ECCA, which will open its gates on Saturday. Despite the construction, the state government has promised there'll be no disruptions to future ECCAs up until the 2032 Brisbane Games.
1: Amy Drew with that report. A Gold Coast Christian school has partnered with a British artificial intelligence company to bring a personalised learning platform to Australian classrooms for the first time. The head of Hillcrest Christian College, Jeff Davis, describes it as a significant step forward for education nationwide. He struck a deal with award-winning AI education company, Century Tech, to develop and pilot the platform in Australia. The aim is to fully integrate it into Hillcrest's courses next year and eventually into the national curriculum. Pastor, author and theologian John Piper is urging Christians to stop doom scrolling on their devices. In his podcast, he said looking at the news or searching for material just because it's tragic and shocking is not good for the soul. Surveys show half of younger generations doom scroll. In the AFL, James Hurd has shed light on his meeting with Kevin Muscat. The former Socceroo is interviewing candidates for the Essendon coaching job. Heard telling Footy Classified it was a good conversation with Muscat and opposition analyst John Wardrop.
5: Yeah, I had a good chat to he and, yeah. And John, and it was good. Good chat.
6: Okay, so without delving too far into it, what's next? When do you...
5: I get to present to the full panel later in the week.
1: Essendon's interim coach, Dean Solomon, is expected to make a decision on his coaching future this week. And FIFA President Gianni Infantino has called on an executive meeting of football's governing bodies amid the fallout from his failed plan to privatise the World Cup. That's the latest Vision National News. I'm Jaden James.
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1: The story of the abolition of the slave trade is well known. People know William Wilberforce, who used his position as a politician to stop the trade. Some may know that he was supported by a very wealthy businessman, John Thornton, and those of the Clapham sect. But few know the name or influence of Hannah More. This lady used her enormous skills in writing and literature to shift the hearts and minds of the people of England. Wilberforce, Thornton and More were all committed followers of Jesus and worked together to abolish the slave trade. Politics and money made a significant difference, but so did the ability of Hannah More to use writing and literature to change people's hearts. 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

0: Ray Kington with you if you're feeling that midweek slump. Well, don't worry. Here at this radio station, we'd love to give you the power of praise. We've got plenty of it for you as we drive you home this afternoon.
1: Good afternoon. In stories making news, the federal government will cut the cost of installing solar panels by around 20% for businesses, schools and manufacturers. Labor is expanding the small-scale renewable energy scheme by raising the size limit for eligible solar systems. An arson attack in Melbourne is now being investigated as a possible act of far-left terrorism. In July last year, a Victorian defence manufacturer was vandalised and three vehicles set on fire. Jetstar passengers will only be allowed just one carry-on item on flights from February next year. The airline will also start charging customers for priority access to the overhead storage. Part of a SpaceX rocket is expected to slam into the moon at around 4:35 p.m. Australian Eastern Standard Time, with the impact likely to be visible from Earth. And the St. George Illawarra Dragons have re-signed rising forward Loko Pasifiki Tonga to a long-term extension, remaining at the club till the end of 2029. I'm Jaden James, and those are the latest news and sport headlines.

0: Rakington, with you, keep it coming with all those big hits. Yeah, that's the instruction from the boss. More on the way and inspirational music and everything that you need.
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0: Well, we've got the positive music and the powerful message right here. I'm Ray Kington, and this is The Drive Home.
1: On December 1, 1955, Rosa Parks, a 42-year-old African-American woman, initiated a new era in the American quest for freedom and equality. She got on a Montgomery bus and sat just behind the 10 seats reserved for whites. Soon, all of these seats were filled. When a white man entered the bus, the driver, following the standard practice of segregation, insisted that Rosa and three others sitting just behind the white section give up these seats for this man. Ms. Parks quietly refused to give up her seat. Her action was spontaneous but determined. She said later, "When I made that decision, I knew that I had the strength of my ancestors with me." Rosa Parks has gone down in history as a woman of courage and great character who stood up for what she believed in. With what authority? The strength of her ancestors. We're often confronted with big tasks too, but what authority do you have? Well, you have the power of the Almighty God with you. That makes you unstoppable. Maybe today you show the courage of Rosa Parks as you stand firm in the presence of our Almighty God. I'm Linda Bailey from dailydevotions.com.au.
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1: In this bulletin, Jetstar passengers to be slugged with carry-on baggage costs and Gen Z preparing for a career change. With more, I'm Jaden James. It's soon going to cost passengers to keep a carry-on bag in Jetstar's overhead storage. From February next year, one bag can be kept under a seat for free. Passengers will have to buy space for larger bags in the overhead locker. Daniel Skibberis from advice site Point Hacks says fees will vary according to the route.
2: So something like Launceston to Sydney would be $25, but Perth to Bali would be $39, for example. So the longer the route, usually a bit more.
1: A flight from Cairns to Tokyo will set passengers back at least $52. The federal government says AI data centres will still be required to underwrite their own power, even if the policy is opposed by some jurisdictions. Labor will force data centres to produce their own renewable energy to help reduce pressure on the grid. The Queensland and Northern Territory governments say they will both reject the mandates. More than half of Australians think they need a career plan B, according to new research. A survey by the UNSW College also found 46% were unconvinced their original education fully prepared them for today's workforce. Career coach Kate Richardson says this is being more strongly felt among younger to mid-career staff.
3: I think for Gen Z, they're feeling that, especially because the headlines around AI, technological change.
1: 50% of Generation Z workers don't feel confident their education is still relevant. An arson attack on a defence manufacturer in Melbourne's northeast last year is now being investigated as an act of far-left terror. Multiple vehicles were set alight at a Lovett Industries and a building graffitied. The extremist group posted an online video claiming responsibility for the attack and voiced their opposition to the Australian government and support for Palestine. Detective Acting Superintendent Anthony Wheatfill says the offenders face jail time.
4: Attacks of this nature have the propensity to put the community at risk. We're obviously really concerned. Everyone has the right to do their business as they wish to do so. And some attacks, particularly attacks of this nature for a political or a social agenda, is really not acceptable.
1: Police have released new images of the suspects. The Australian Christian Lobby has welcomed an independent review of Queensland's human rights and anti-discrimination framework. The LNP-led government has refused to enact contentious laws passed by the previous Labor government. ACL CEO Michelle Pearce told Vision Radio the Respected Work Act effectively forced workplaces to normalise LGBT ideology.
5: This was a huge threat to religious freedom. How were churches meant to prove this, and Christian schools for that matter? The Queensland government put a hold on that, so it wasn't implemented. And now they want to do an independent review of all of the state's human rights and anti-discrimination system. So we welcome it because Queensland Human Rights Commission, we know, is fraught with activist behaviour.
1: The ACL says the review is a great opportunity to protect speech and religious expression. In sport, the Lions are seeking redemption in Friday's AFL clash against Hawthorn. After a 7-game winning streak, Brisbane's ego was bruised by a 78-point loss to Carlton last week. Midfielder Jared Berry says they are focused on delivering a strong performance.
6: Every game, every moment means a lot. So, yeah, it's important that we just, you know, don't focus on the result and we actually focus on our processes and, yeah, that's how we play fearless football.
1: The Lions dropped out of the top four last week. And in tennis, Alex de Minaur has defeated James Duckworth in the second round of the Canadian Open. That's the latest Vision National News. I'm Jaden James.
7: Well, the drive home is smoother when you're tuned into Truth, that's for sure. It's Ray Kington with you. 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
1: It can be pretty nerve-wracking applying for a new job. Every step of the way, you're being judged and tested and then left in suspense to see if you've been accepted. Sometimes the rest of life feels a bit like that too. We're all doing our best to be accepted, but are we accepting others? The Bible contains many stories when Jesus accepted people who had been rejected by society. The poor, sick and sinful were all embraced, and just like them, Jesus accepts us too. His acceptance isn't based on what we do, but on what He's done. We don't have to do anything to earn it. In fact, we couldn't even if we wanted to. Romans 15:7 says, "Accept one another then, just as Christ accepted you, in order to bring praise to God." God has accepted you, and He calls you and I to accept each other too.
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0: Rakington with you for the drive home, taking the edge off that work day. Maybe it's been a bit of a tough day. Don't worry, we've got some great songs to bring you that inspiration as they continue now.
1: Good afternoon. In stories making news, the federal government says AI data centres will still be required to underwrite their own power, even if the policy is opposed by some jurisdictions. Labor will force data centres to produce their own renewable energy to help reduce pressure on the grid. The Queensland and Northern Territory governments say they will both reject the mandates. The latest round of NatPlan testing has revealed a drop in numeracy results for Year 3 students in Australia. Average reading scores were also down for Years 5, 7 and 9. However, numeracy levels for the older students have improved. The Bureau of Meteorology website is set to undergo more upgrades. The changes, due to be rolled out in September, will make the radar feature look and feel more similar to the old website. And in sport, the one-point slam will return to the Australian Open next year, with another $1 million on offer for amateur and professional players. I'm Jaden James, and those are the latest news and sport headlines.

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0: I was happy.
1: Need a little encouragement today? Well, you are in the right place. This is Ray Kington here. Got all the hits lined up for you. Some terrific Christian music as we guide your drive home. Great to have you along.
2: It's so hard to see a loved one go through pain and suffering. Recently, I had a friend who experienced the loss of her mother. There was nothing I could do to take away her grief. Even as we sat in the church, ready for the funeral to begin, I could not find the words to express my sorrow for her situation. I left the church that day feeling terrible, as I hadn't been able to do anything to alleviate her suffering. Now, a few weeks later, I received a note from my friend. She'd written to tell me how much she appreciated all that I'd done for her after her mother had passed away. Just knowing that I was there for her had brought her comfort, and she was so thankful that I'd been present. At a time when I had felt totally useless, my friend had found comfort. Sometimes just being there for others without saying a word can make a world of difference. I'm Linda Bailey from dailydevotions.com.au.
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1: In this bulletin, Labor's delayed announcement on immigration cuts criticised and Jetstar imposing fees for carry-on baggage. With more, I'm Jaden James. The opposition has accused the federal government of being divided over its immigration policy. Home Affairs Minister Tony Burke has postponed tomorrow's appearance at the National Press Club, where he was set to announce migration cuts. Labor says it's been unable to finalise elements of the speech in time for the address, but Deputy Liberal Leader Jane Hume claims the government can't agree on the issue.
2: Labor are all at sea on what their migration policy should be. They simply cannot agree and are divided on the size and the scale and the substance of what their immigration policy should look like.
1: Ministers say Mr. Burke's speech would focus on people taking advantage of the migration system. Jetstar passengers will only be allowed to carry one item on flights from February next year. The airline will also start charging customers for priority access to the overhead storage. The model of charging for carry-on storage has been adopted by European carriers. In Victoria, firefighters' union boss Peter Marshall has criticised a long-awaited anti-corruption report he fought years to keep secret as creative writing. IBAC has failed to uncover any corruption over the CFA pay disputes in 2016, but it has found Mr. Marshall was given unprecedented access to senior ministers, with serious and concerning conduct by senior public officers. Former Victorian Premier Daniel Andrews authorised his Special Minister of State, Gavin Jennings, to negotiate exclusively with the United Firefighters Union. But Mr. Marshall still denies any wrongdoing, claiming he's been exonerated.
3: They've done a hit on this union. They went looking for a finding that was simply not there. 8 years, around $8 million of public money they've spent on a witch hunt. And why? Because when they find nothing, then they try to write up something that gives it substance. And that's what this report is, creative writing.
1: Parliament will still sit for extra days before the November election to legislate so-called follow-the-money powers for IBAC. 27 years after the murders of Australian missionary Graham Staines and his two young boys in India, the ringleader of the mob attack could be freed from jail within weeks. A sentence review board has recommended the premature release of Dara Singh later this month. Indian Archbishop Joseph D'Souza says the attack was motivated by the lie that Christians exist to erase cultures and harvest souls by fraud and force. He writes that an inquiry found no evidence Graham Staines did that. Yet the lie just gets bigger, with 13 Indian states now enforcing anti-conversion laws. Pastor, author and theologian John Piper is urging Christians to stop doom-scrolling on their devices. In his podcast, he said looking at the news or searching for material just because it's tragic and shocking is not good for the soul. Surveys show half of younger generations doom-scroll. In the AFL, Geelong coach Chris Scott says they will be forever grateful for what Tyson Stengel did for their football club. Stengel and the Cats officially parted ways last week. Scott says Stengel was an outstanding success for their club.
4: I would be invading his privacy if I spoke to some of the challenges that he's had through his life. But I think for him to do what he did in the AFL system is so close to a miracle, it's not funny.
1: Stengel was a member of the Cats' 2022 Premiership team and named All-Australian that season. And Super Netball players have been granted improved pay and better conditions as part of a new agreement with Netball Australia. It includes more time off and the option to enter multi-year contracts. That's the latest Vision National news. I'm Jaden James.
5: Well, hello. Great to have you along this afternoon. We're not just spinning those songs. We are lifting hearts. Thanks for joining me. It's Ray Kington.
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0: Most of us imagine that if there is a God, well, he's only really interested in the big things, wars, politics, religion, not the little things in our lives. Hi, I'm Bernie Diamond. My wife and I were flying recently from Sydney, Australia, to the busiest airport in the world, Chicago's O'Hare. You guessed it, they lost Jackie's suitcase. Just great. I had to fly into Minneapolis, so Jackie went to the hotel without her bag. By the next day when I flew back into Chicago, they still hadn't found her bag. And to make things worse, after waiting for an hour with everyone else, we discovered that our whole plane's luggage was on the wrong carousel. Ooh. Sure enough, we raced down there and there was my bag. Just as I turned around from picking it up, on the next carousel, at the right time in the right place, was Jackie's suitcase. On Friday afternoon, in the busiest airport in the world. And people think that God's not interested in the little things.
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0: guess I'm selfish.
1: Hey there, it's Ray Kington. Thanks for letting me join you this afternoon. Let's keep it going with some more of those hope-filled hits.
2: Good afternoon. In stories making news, an overhaul of Australia's visa processing has been undertaken to deprioritise overseas skilled workers. The Financial Review reports the federal government has made the move in a bid to curb net migration. The federal government will cut the cost of installing solar panels by around 20% for businesses, schools and manufacturers. Labor is expanding the small-scale renewable energy scheme by raising the size limit for eligible solar systems. Australians who haven't received their census form in the mail are being told to make contact with census staff. More than 1 million people have already filled out their form online ahead of the official night next Tuesday. The WA government has fast-tracked $2 million to assist with preparations for the H5 bird flu. The resilience grants will go towards wildlife rehabilitators and community organisations. And the Knights have re-signed exciting back rower Francis Manulelua until the end of the 2028 season. I'm Jaden James, and those are the latest news and sport headlines.

0: 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Let's have your heart take the wheel. That's the most important thing, is we bring you those songs that matter for the drive home.
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0: Hello, hope you've had a great day. 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
1: Hi, it's Jamin, your one-minute coach. One of the simplest and most effective ways to solve relationship conflicts is to step from first person to second person to third person. Let me explain. You being you is the first person, the person you are having conflict with is the second person, and the third person is the innocent bystander. Often we only ever see the world through our own eyes, i.e. first person. But imagine for a moment stepping out of your body and having a look at the conflict through the eyes of the second person, the person you are fighting with. Imagine how they would be feeling and what they would be seeing. What insights could you gain about the situation that you were previously oblivious to? Now imagine stepping into the shoes of the innocent bystander who has no agenda other than to observe what's going on. What new things would you feel or see looking at the conflict through their eyes? You may be surprised at what you discover. For more information, go to oneminutecoach.com.au.
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It was just two lovers sitting in the car, listening to Blonde, falling for each other. Pink and orange skies, feeling super childish. No Donald Glover. Missed call from my mother.

we were just two lovers. Feet up on the dash, driving nowhere fast, burning through the summer. Radio on blast, make the moment last. She got solar power. Minutes feel like hours.

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2: In this bulletin, Labor delaying its announcement for reforms on migration and the government to change the national maths curriculum. With the details, I'm Jaden James. The federal government is denying its divided over immigration policy. Home Affairs Minister Tony Burke has postponed a key address to the National Press Club, where he was expected to unveil migration cuts. The opposition argues Labor is unable to agree on the issue. But Deputy Prime Minister Richard Miles maintains the government is united and the speech will be rescheduled.
3: We've done a significant job in reducing immigration to the country, and Tony Burke will be detailing where the government is at the earliest opportunity at the National Press Club.
2: The Sydney Morning Herald reports Mr Burke is not expected to announce further cuts to Labor's forecast net overseas migration figure. The Federal Education Minister admits there is a need to overhaul the maths curriculum in Australia. The latest NAPLAN results show 1 in 3 students isn't meeting benchmarks across numeracy, literacy and writing. Jason Clare says mathematics is often a difficult subject to teach.
4: The work that we're doing to fix the maths curriculum is important. I think that's underlined by the results today. And the changes to the maths curriculum for the first 3 years of school will be presented to education ministers when we meet in October.
2: 1.2 million students across years 3, 5, 7 and 9 took part in the annual testing. Australian farmers are on high alert with more than 100 cases of the H5 bird flu now detected nationwide. While there are currently no confirmed cases in commercial operations, an outbreak would put immediate pressure on the nation's agricultural supply chain. Farmer Scott Young says shoppers should stick to their normal buying habits.
5: One of the things to remember is to not panic, to go out there and buy every egg off the shelf. If we continue to purchase as we do, then hopefully we'll be able to manage through it. There may be a reduced supply at some stage, but all the products are absolutely safe to eat.
2: Egg producers are also taking precautions, keeping chickens indoors, but still being able to use free-range labelling. A number of athletes have disappeared after competing in the Commonwealth Games in Glasgow, failing to return home with the rest of their teams. Among those missing are four members of the Ugandan boxing squad, with reports they are seeking asylum in Scotland. A Gold Coast Christian school has partnered with a British artificial intelligence company to bring a personalised learning platform to Australian classrooms for the first time. The head of Hillcrest Christian College, Jeff Davis, describes it as a significant step forward for education nationwide. He struck a deal with award-winning AI education company Century Tech to develop and pilot the platform in Australia. The aim is to fully integrate it into Hillcrest's courses next year and eventually into the national curriculum. Seven Indian pastors have been jailed for 5 years after being found guilty of forced conversions at a birthday party. It follows a 2-year legal ordeal and the strenuous denials of the accused, forcing their churches to close. Christians blame laws that force them to prove their innocence. In sport, the Rabbitohs will welcome back 3 of their stars for Saturday night's NRL battle with the Eels. Cameron Murray, David Fifita and Talis Duncan are returning to help Souths consolidate their place in the top 8. Winger Campbell Graham says the stakes are getting bigger as the finals approach.
6: Obviously, we've got a bit of a tricky draw ahead. We've got some top teams in there, but we want to give ourselves a chance every game we go out there to get the win. Like you said, every win's going to matter from now on.
2: That audio thanks to Nine. And Warriors prop Jackson Ford has re-signed with the club until the end of the 2029 season. That's the latest Vision National News. I'm Jaden James.

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2: Nicholas Christakis of Harvard Medical School has found what most of us know by experience. Your social circle influences your attitudes. Research has shown that happiness seems to come in clusters. If a good friend living within a couple of kilometres of you suddenly becomes happy, then your chance of happiness increases by 60%. One of the theories about how this occurs is called empathetic mimicry. In other words, when you

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1: Good afternoon. In stories making news, an overhaul of Australia's visa processing has been undertaken to deprioritise overseas skilled workers. The Financial Review reports the federal government has made the move in a bid to curb net migration. The federal government will cut the cost of installing solar panels by around 20% for businesses, schools and manufacturers. Labor is expanding the small-scale renewable energy scheme by raising the size limit for eligible solar systems. Australians who haven't received their census form in the mail are being told to make contact with census staff. More than 1 million people have already filled out their form online ahead of the official night next Tuesday. The WA government has fast-tracked $2 million to assist with preparations for the H5 bird flu. The resilience grants will go towards wildlife rehabilitators and community organisations. And the Knights have re-signed exciting back rower Francis Manulelua until the end of the 2028 season. I'm Jaden James, and those are the latest news and sport headlines.
2: God's Money Matters with Darren Lordenbar.
3: Have you got kids? If you're like most parents, you want to teach them to be fully equipped before they leave home. I half joke with my two girls that I won't let them leave the home until they're fully graduated in all the skills they need to tackle life on their own. Graduation also means being educated on how to manage money. But how do we do this in practice? It seems today that very few schools teach practical money management, and most parents don't know what to do either. So here's some helpful tips that I've found work really well. Personally, I don't like an entitlement mentality, the mentality that says, I exist, therefore I deserve. I don't think this mentality is healthy. Therefore, in my family, my daughters only get pocket money if they earn it. My wife Rochelle and I have put up a chart in our pantry that lists a whole range of household tasks that my daughters can do to earn their pocket money. If they don't work, they don't earn. Much like the real world, right? Having a list of household tasks and the amount that they can earn is a motivator. It's a win-win. We get more work done around the house, and they earn some money doing it. If you want to get your kids even more motivated, help them set some savings goals to buy things that they want. Break it down for them and help them understand how long it'll take for them to save for that special item. Setting medium-term goals teaches delayed gratification. Delayed gratification is a sign of maturity and a wonderful lesson to learn with regards to finances. On payday, we pay the girls' earnings in cash. The reason we pay cash is so that they can allocate their earnings to three envelopes. These envelopes are titled giving, saving and spending. I want my girls to form good money habits, and this envelope system encourages time-proven habits for financial success. In fact, I recommend the envelope system for most adults too. On payday, they must put cash into each one of the envelopes. They determine how much goes into each envelope, but each envelope must receive some cash. Another envelope they have is named clothes. This envelope receives an allocation from the family's budget, in cash, every pay. We give the girls their budgeted clothing allocation, and then it's their responsibility to manage this clothing budget themselves. We figured that getting this allocation into their hands to manage would provide a number of teaching moments, as they got things wrong and as they got things right, and we were right. The girls on the whole have done an amazing job with managing their clothing budget and have given us, their parents, some great opportunities to say, well done. So if you have trouble getting your kids to do their share of the work around the house, then can I suggest you give this a go and see what happens? You might be pleasantly surprised.
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1: Ever had something you need to take care of but just can't get motivated? I'm Danny Sinnott with Another Brave to Go. You know, getting fit has been on my agenda for a few years, and I've had plenty of reasons to want it and some good excuses not to, of course, as well as some legitimate fears and obstacles. But regardless, until I was able to be determined in myself and be fully ready, and until the positive aspects became more valuable to me than the negative, it was just never going to happen, because determination is fueled by motivation. Motivation is defined as that which moves one towards an action, that which changes, provokes, or impels our very being. It's internal. So sometimes being unmotivated is an attempt by the enemy to stop you from giving your best to God and from fulfilling your calling. He'll flood your mind with fears and excuses, and when you stumble, he'll cloud you with a sense of guilt and shame. John chapter 10 verse 10 says, "The thief comes only to steal, kill, and destroy, but I came that you may have life and have it abundantly." What's your motivation? What will not achieving your goal cost you? And who is dictating your determination? For more resources, podcasts, and videos on doing life together, head on over to our website, braveenough.org.
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2: In this bulletin, the government to force data centres to underwrite their own power, and New South Wales Health looking to improve emergency response operations. With the details, I'm Jaden James. The federal government says AI data centres will still be required to underwrite their own power, even if the policy is opposed by some jurisdictions. Labor will force data centres to produce their own renewable energy to help reduce pressure on the grid. The Queensland and Northern Territory governments say they will both reject the mandates, but Energy Minister Chris Bowen has told the National Press Club the Commonwealth will proceed regardless.
3: We'll engage in our levers. The clearest one is obviously Commonwealth legislation. We said we're going on that road. Constitution's pretty clear about any conflict between Commonwealth legislation and state legislation, which legislation prevails.
2: Chris Bowen also announced the government will cut the cost of installing solar panels by around 20% for businesses, schools and manufacturers. The latest round of NAPLAN testing has revealed a drop in numeracy results for Year 3 students in Australia. Average reading scores were also down for Years 5, 7 and 9. The New South Wales Health Minister hopes improved emergency responses will be the legacy of all those killed in the Bondi Junction shopping centre attack 2 years ago. The New South Wales government has accepted all the 13 recommendations directed to it by a coronial inquest. It includes a safety campaign and improved ambulance responses. Ryan Park says the attack, which killed 6 people, has greatly affected family members.
4: Hopefully this response is a demonstration to them that the legacy that their loved ones have left is an improved response in terms of the way in which we respond to emergencies.
2: The changes also include police working alongside mental health professionals in crisis. Western Australia's top cop has defended a pay rise given to WA police executives. Assistant Commissioner salaries increased by almost 20% last month, from around $250,000 to $300,000. Cole Blanche says it came following a much-needed review into their roles.
5: And just to be clear, those pay rises were because there hadn't been a review of those positions for, I think, over a decade.
2: The chair of the Salaries and Allowances Tribunal says the review landed on this one-off increase due to the complexity of WA police executive roles and increased responsibilities. The Australian Christian Lobby has welcomed an independent review of Queensland's human rights and anti-discrimination framework. The LNP-led government has refused to enact contentious laws passed by the previous Labor government. ACL CEO Michelle Pearce told Vision Radio the Respect at Work Act effectively forced workplaces to normalise LGBT ideology.
6: This was a huge threat to religious freedom. How were churches meant to prove this, and Christian schools for that matter? The Queensland government put a hold on that, so it wasn't implemented. And now they want to do an independent review of all of the state's human rights and anti-discrimination system. So we welcome it because Queensland Human Rights Commission, we know, is fraught with activist behaviour.
2: The ACL says the review is a great opportunity to protect speech and religious expression. In the NRL, Sea Eagles players believe the next 5 weeks will see what they're made out of. Manly is walking the NRL finals tightrope after losing 4 games in a row. Ahead of Saturday's clash with Melbourne, prop Taniela Paseka says they're up for the fight.
7: It's a challenge for us to, you know, get through some adversity, see what we're made out of, and if we come out on the other side, then it's going to be very good for us in the end of the season.
2: Meantime, the Knights have re-signed exciting back rower Francis Manu-Leilua until the end of the 2028 season. That's the latest Vision National News. I'm Jaden James.

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1: Surprises are always wonderful, especially coming from Dad. 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
1: If we punished our kids for everything they did wrong, we'd always be on their case. 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
2: In this bulletin, the government to force data centres to underwrite their own power, and New South Wales Health looking to improve emergency response operations. With the details, I'm Jaden James. The federal government says AI data centres will still be required to underwrite their own power, even if the policy is opposed by some jurisdictions. Labor will force data centres to produce their own renewable energy to help reduce pressure on the grid. The Queensland and Northern Territory governments say they will both reject the mandates, but Energy Minister Chris Bowen has told the National Press Club the Commonwealth will proceed regardless.
3: We'll engage in our levers. The clearest one is obviously Commonwealth legislation. We said we're going down that road. Constitution's pretty clear about any conflict between Commonwealth legislation and state legislation and which legislation prevails.
2: Chris Bowen also announced the government will cut the cost of installing solar panels by around 20% for businesses, schools and manufacturers. The latest round of NAPLAN testing has revealed a drop in numeracy results for Year 3 students in Australia. Average reading scores were also down for Years 5, 7 and 9. The New South Wales Health Minister hopes improved emergency responses will be the legacy of all those killed in the Bondi Junction shopping centre attack 2 years ago. The New South Wales government has accepted all the 13 recommendations directed to it by a coronial inquest. It includes a safety campaign and improved ambulance responses. Ryan Park says the attack, which killed 6 people, has greatly affected family members.
4: Hopefully this response is a demonstration to them that the legacy that their loved ones have left is an improved response in terms of the way in which we respond to emergencies.
2: The changes also include police working alongside mental health professionals in crisis. Western Australia's top cop has defended a pay rise given to WA police executives. Assistant Commissioner salaries increased by almost 20% last month, from around $250,000 to $300,000. Cole Blanche says it came following a much-needed review into their roles.
5: And just to be clear, those pay rises were because there hadn't been a review of those positions for, I think, over a decade.
2: The chair of the Salaries and Allowances Tribunal says the review landed on this one-off increase due to the complexity of WA police executive roles and increased responsibilities. The Australian Christian Lobby has welcomed an independent review of Queensland's human rights and anti-discrimination framework. The LNP-led government has refused to enact contentious laws passed by the previous Labor government. ACL CEO Michelle Pearce told Vision Radio the Respect at Work Act effectively forced workplaces to normalise LGBT ideology.
6: This was a huge threat to religious freedom. How were churches meant to prove this, and Christian schools for that matter? The Queensland government put a hold on that, so it wasn't implemented. And now they want to do an independent review of all of the state's human rights and anti-discrimination system. So we welcome it because Queensland Human Rights Commission, we know, is fraught with activist behaviour.
2: The ACL says the review is a great opportunity to protect speech and religious expression. In the NRL, Sea Eagles players believe the next 5 weeks will see what they're made out of. Manly is walking the NRL finals tightrope after losing 4 games in a row. Ahead of Saturday's clash with Melbourne, prop Taniela Paseka says they're up for the fight.
7: It's a challenge for us to, you know, get through some adversity, see what we're made out of, and if we come out on the other side, then it's going to be very good for us in the end of the season.
2: Meantime, the Knights have re-signed exciting back rower Francis Manu-Leilua until the end of the 2028 season. That's the latest Vision National News. I'm Jaden James.

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1: When our four-year-old was learning to talk, he would use one-word sentences. He learned our names and some special foods, but the word he used the most was bus. We'd be driving along and all of a sudden he would shout out, "Bus! Bus!" We'd look around and sure enough, there would be a bus. This bus fixation lasted for months. When we were in the car, all we would hear from him was, "Bus! Bus!" And because of his laser focus, he became so good at finding buses before anyone else. With a focus like this, we develop in that area more quickly, rather than when our attention is divided. In life, our attention can be divided in so many ways. Thinking about work, family, relationship, what's for dinner, how are we going to pay the bills, social outings, the list goes on and on. We need to attend to all these things, but sometimes we need to allow ourselves some soul focus, particularly when it comes to our relationship with God. Even Jesus, who would have been the ultimate multitasker, set aside time to just be with God. So in our busy lives, let's not forget to focus on the most important things in our lives. I'm Linda Bailey from dailydevotions.com.au.
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1: There's only one thing worse than having a flat tyre. That's having two flat tyres. That's definitely much worse. Hi, I'm Bernie Diamond. It happened to me just recently. While I was away for a few days, someone kindly stuck a screwdriver into one of my tyres. Great. So I put on the spare, but I just didn't get around to having the damaged one replaced. And then yesterday, my wife Jackie comes into the house and says, well, I'm not going anywhere. Another tyre's flat. As long as you have a spare, you're fine. But when the spare tyre's damaged, we ain't going anywhere. I see so many people like that. Emotionally, they're wearing out, and yet they have no spiritual reserves to draw on. Eventually, they burn out. They ain't going anywhere. People sometimes ask me, Bernie, how do you keep up such a cracking pace in your life? It's really quite simple. Every morning, I spend time praying, time with Jesus. He's the wind beneath my wings. Jesus.
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hold my hand. And there's a man next to you with a killer view of New York. And somehow you managed to get me talking too much. Yeah, there's a rhythm.

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2: We've all experienced those annoying calls between 6 and 7 in the evening from telemarketers trying to sell us stuff we don't want and we don't need. I was amazed reading an article where strategies were discussed in how to deal with these calls. The best comebacks were to hang up, to put them on hold and make them wait, or ask them to marry you. Advice that was not given, but a strategy apparently used, is to blow a whistle in their ears. Why do we treat people so badly? Do you think telemarketers wanted to do this sort of work? Do you think they like ringing complete strangers just to be abused day after day? Do you think that the only reason they may be doing this work is because it's the only job they can get at the moment? Jesus encouraged his listeners then and us today to treat others in the way that we would like to be treated. I think that's great advice for us in all of our interactions with others, even telemarketers.
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1: Hi, it's Jamin, your 1 minute coach. 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It leads us directly into our deepest fear as well as into conflict with the people in our world who have an agenda for our lives. 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Three, always explore the intention. 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And four, always explore the consequences. Be careful what you wish for because you just might get it. Everything comes with a price. Therefore, it makes sense to have done a cost analysis before you pull the trigger on your goals. 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
2: Dr. Michael Youssef begins this episode of Leading the Way Audio with a challenging reminder.
3: Satan can do his worst. Secular media can sharpen their swords. The government officials may unleash an anti-God forces. The schools may discriminate against the morally righteous. The workplace may be intolerant of believers. Some may lose their jobs because of the righteous standing, but none will have the victory over the elect of God.
2: In recent years, battle lines have become more clearly defined as the world continues a passionate mission to eliminate Jesus and his church from life and culture. Enemies may multiply and claim success, but the end of the book declares who holds the final victory. Today on Leading the Way, Dr. Youssef continues his series, Embracing Your Mission for the Future, guiding you into Psalm 129, practical words to help you courageously stand and march toward triumph. 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
3: Psalm 129 is the type of psalm where the song leader, whom they call a cantor, he's really the music leader, and the cantor would recite one word, and then the people would recite the same word after him, repeat that word. Look with me, please, in verses 1 and 2. Israel youth is the time when they came into their own as a nation in the middle of the slavery of Egypt. For 400 years, they experienced pain and suffering and slavery before God delivered them. That is considered to be the time of Israel's youth. In fact, the book of Hosea, the prophet Hosea, in chapter 11, verse 1, he talks about that. He said, the Lord speaking through him, he said, when Israel was a child, I loved him, and out of Egypt I called my son. In fact, that is why Matthew, the writer of the gospel, he sees the fulfillment of that very prophecy in Jesus. When he escaped into Egypt for a period of time, and God said, out of Egypt I called my son. In other words, Matthew is saying that Israel was the son that was not obedient to God, but Jesus is the son who's obedient, in whom this prophecy of Hosea completely fulfilled. Out of Egypt I called my son. After years of slavery under Pharaoh, yet they kept on going anyway. When Pharaoh failed to cull their numbers, he began to kill every newborn male. But God protected Moses, and he raised him up to be his instrument to deliver them from slavery. But it was not only in, watch these words, it was not only in their youth that they were oppressed, but from the youth they've been oppressed. In their youth, but also from that time on they've been oppressed. From their youth, the psalmist writes. Most of you know biblical history, and I'm not going to repeat it. From the earliest days to the day of the writing of this psalm, they were harassed and persecuted by the Philistines, by the Assyrians, by the Moabites, by the Ammonites, by the Edomites, and all the mosquito bites. In fact, the prophet Amos names the big cities that were designed and had strategy to oppress and destroy Israel, and he names the city Damascus, Gaza, Tyre, Edom, Ammon, Moab, to mention just a few. And yet, they all were judged for dealing treachery and wanton destruction. all of the nations were judged. Later on, the Babylonians destroyed Jerusalem and took some of the Jews into exile in Babylon. They were followed by the Greeks and the Romans. And in the Middle Ages, the European powers expelled them from their territories and confined them into ghettos. And it's still fresh in our memories. The Nazis who sought to exterminate them. Well, may Israel say, they have greatly oppressed me from my youth, but they have not gained the victory. And that's what I want to talk to you about today. They may oppress me from my youth, they have not gained the victory. This, my beloved, ought to be the testimony of every believer in the Lord Jesus Christ. They, that means no one, no one, no one will ever have victory over the remnant of Christ. Satan can do his worst. Secular media can sharpen their swords. The government officials may unleash an anti-God forces. The schools may discriminate against the morally righteous. The workplace may be intolerant of believers. Some may lose their jobs because of the righteous standing, but none, none, none, none, none will have the victory over the elect of God. This is a word from the Lord, not just for some of you, but for all of you. The second stanza of the psalm is what the theologians give it a big word called im, that's I-M, precatory, imprecatory prayer. The word precatory means prayer. That's all it means. When you add the letters I-M in front of it, it becomes prayer against. Prayer against. That is a prayer asking God to judge all those who hate and oppress God's people. Beloved, would you please listen to me? This is very important because I can tell you some of these modern Bible commentators, you see them literally from the pages of their commentaries. You see them squirming and you see them wiggling and you see them kind of playing a mental gymnastics. And say, oh, but Jesus said in Matthew 5, we are to pray for our enemies and those who persecute us. There is no contradiction here. I'm going to show you. I'm going to show you. This passage is not a contradiction to the spirit of what Jesus taught us in Matthew 5. He's not talking about vindictiveness or taking vengeance or judgmental attitude. No. There is no contradiction between the Old and the New Testament. Amen. Of course, we are to pray for our enemies. And Jesus commands us that. He doesn't suggest it. He commands us to pray for our enemies. In fact, Jesus explained this command in Matthew chapter 5, particularly verse 45. In verse 45, he says, do this because of what theologians call common graces. What's that common graces? Well, the sun shines upon the righteous and the unrighteous. The rain falls for the righteous and the unrighteous. Because of these common graces, therefore, we need to pray for our enemies. That's what our Lord is telling us. But that does not mean that God will not judge the wicked in due course. He will. Every time we pray and say, your kingdom come, thy will be done, thy kingdom come, we are saying, God, judge the evil and the wicked. Every time we say, thy kingdom come, we are praying that God would judge the wicked people. Listen to me. Jesus is not saying that we should not want justice to take place or that we should not want to see justice of God on his enemies? No. So how should we pray for our enemies? Well, first of all, we need to pray for them to be converted. We need to pray for them to repent. We need to pray for them to turn away from their wickedness and receive Christ as Savior. We pray for them to cease from their evil. As we are seeing in the ministry of Leading the Way, all over the world, people who were terrorists, people who were persecuting Christians, have become the children of the living God. That's what we need to pray. But if they do not repent, if they do not turn from their wicked ways, if they do not turn from their enmity to God and His people, then we don't pray for them to prosper in their wickedness. That is a screwed up thinking on the part of so-called progressive Christians. We do not pray for them to succeed in their evil. That's not what our Lord is telling us. We do not pray for them to be blessed in their wickedness so that they may be more wicked. No. We pray as the disciples did in the book of Acts, chapter 4, verse 29. Lord, look upon the threat and grant your servants continually to speak your word in boldness and in courage, with courage. The reason our Lord told us to pray for our enemies, first and foremost, that they would be converted. But secondly, He's telling us not to take matters into our own hands. We don't take matters into our hands, but we go to Him. No wonder He said, "Vengeance is mine, says the Lord." And let me tell you, I lived long enough to know this, that His vengeance is far stronger, far better, far more powerful than you can ever dream. In fact, there are three things here in this imprecatory prayer that I want to share with you. No, that's not a three-point sermon, so don't panic. These are just three things I want to share with you, okay? And if you're taking notes, write them down. In verse 5, He prays that they will not be honored. In verses 6 and 7, He prays that they would not succeed. And in verse 8, He prays that they will not be blessed. Look at them with me very quickly. The honor that the enemy seeks in the Old Testament sense is the honor that comes from military victory, especially if Israel is crushed. And the psalmist is asking for, with all that he's asking for, is for his enemies to be turned back, is for the enemy experience shame of defeat. Beloved, we must not, we should not ask for the defeat of the righteous. Because I know when two Christians have a disagreement or argument, their temptation is try to take revenge. He said, no. This is only about the wicked and evil people. Only upon those who inflict wicked actions on God's people. We should ask for their evil wickedness to be exposed and the righteous be vindicated. Not only that they not be honored, secondly, he said, verses 6 and 7, that they would not succeed in their plans. The psalmist uses a very quaint but very effective imagery. And you have to understand the Middle East to understand that imagery. It's very unusual. Even though we've seen in some cities like New York and other cities is what they have, roof garden. That's not what he's talking about. He's praying that the wicked will be like the grass that falls on a rooftop, which of course withers and dies before even it begins to blossom. You say, how can the grass grow on rooftop? You got to understand, these roofs are made of mud. They mud roof. So if the seeds would fall on them, some will sprout, but not for very long, because the soil is shallow and there is no provision of water, and therefore those will die instantly. They will not grow into a big harvest. Any grass on the rooftop would quickly die. And the psalmist is asking that the wicked might not even have the smallest chance of succeeding. He wants their plans to shrivel up completely and die. So much so that the reaper would not have enough for a handful or put some harvest under his arm. Question: is it wrong to pray that the efforts of the evil ones would not succeed? Is it wrong to pray that their evil and wicked designs would come to naught? The answer is absolutely not. It is not wrong. It is not wrong. It is not wrong. Have you got this? It is not wrong. We have sadly become so tolerant and accepting of evil that they have grown emboldened in the name of compassion, love, and cultural relevance. We are being willingly deceived. You notice I said willingly? John Stott says, preaching man and his merits instead of Christ and his cross, and substituting the one for the other so that they might not be persecuted for the cross of Christ, which has become common happening today. First of all, we pray that they would not be honored. Secondly, we pray that they will not succeed. And thirdly, verse 8, we pray that they will not be blessed or prosper in their evil designs. This request in verse 8 is connected to the blessing in verse 7. It's connected to that harvest in verse 7. See, in Old Testament times, it was common thing to do is to pray for the harvest and pray for the reapers, those who are working hard to harvest the crop, to bless them as they go. That was a common thing. You see it in the book of Ruth, chapter 2, with Boaz. He was blessing them as they go. But it would be wrong to bless evildoers. To bless evildoers would be betrayal of righteousness and an offense to God. It would be like a nation or somebody in a nation who will cooperate with the enemy. We call them traitors, right? In the book of Revelation, chapter 12, verse 4, we see a picture of the dragon standing before the woman who's about to give birth so that he may devour the child as soon as he's born. And we know the woman is Israel, and the Messiah, the Son, Jesus, the Christ, was born, came out of Israel. And this is a prophetic picture, my friends. The child is being saved by being snatched by God and being placed on the throne. And that is where Jesus is now. He's on the throne. We know that this is a fulfillment of Genesis 3:15, where Satan constantly striking at the heel of Jesus, constantly, constantly, constantly. But praise God, Christ crushed his head. From that moment, Jesus, from the moment he was born in Bethlehem of Judea, Satan goaded King Herod not only to go and kill him, kill all the babies in that town. And then all the way to the most unjust, the most criminal act of kangaroo court that sentenced the only perfect, sinless Son of God to die on the cross. All the way through, Satan was out to destroy the Son of God. But praise God, on the third day, Jesus rose with every ounce of his omnipotence out of the grave. This is the fulfillment of verse 3 of Psalm 129. Plowmen plowed my back and made their furrows long. They scourged the back of our Savior like a farmer plows his field. Isaiah the prophet in 53:5 anticipates the suffering of our Lord Jesus Christ. He said, he is pierced for our transgression, he was crushed for our iniquities. The punishment that brought us peace was upon him.

0: Amen.
1: Because Jesus lives, we live also. Because Jesus has been victorious, we shall be victorious too. Because Jesus defeated Satan and evil, we will defeat Satan and evil. Jesus said in John chapter 16, verse 33, in this world you'll have troubles. But listen, don't miss that most important part. But, can you say but with me? Yes. Take heart, I have overcome the world. The psalmist affirms, they did not gain victory over me. They did not gain victory over me. Let me tell you this as I come to the end, conclude. I am sure that some of you might be asking, why is this pattern of oppression of Israel and then victory? Why is this pattern where our Lord Jesus Christ suffered greatly and then received victory in the resurrection? Why do Christians suffer and persecution and then are given victory? Why? And the answer is found in the scripture. So that we know that our power is not from ourselves but from God. You see, that is why the Apostle Paul in 2 Corinthians 4, 7 all the way to 11 could say with confidence, we have this treasure. What treasure is he talking about? The gospel of Jesus Christ. We have this treasure in jars of clay. Why clay? Why are they not in iron? Why are they not in a safe? Why in jars of clay? To show that this all-surpassing power is from God and not from us. Now, amen belongs here. He said, we are hard pressed on every side, but not crushed. Perplexed, but not despair. Persecuted, but not abandoned. Struck down, but not destroyed. We always carry around in our body the death of Jesus, so that the life of Jesus may also be revealed in our bodies. For we who are alive are always being given over to death for Jesus' sake, so that his life may be revealed in our mortal bodies. There is a very forceful Christian battle cry. It's in Latin, and it's placed in the Sinai, where supposedly the burning bush had taken place. It says, yet not consumed. Yet not consumed. Will you say that with me? Yet not consumed.
2: You may be hard-pressed, perplexed, persecuted, or struck down, but your victory is assured in Jesus. Thanks for joining Dr. Michael Youssef for Leading the Way. 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You know, God uniquely positioned Dr. Youssef and Leading the Way, especially in recent years, to have gospel influence in many of the hardest-to-reach places in the world. Allow me to quickly share a summary of a note that was delivered to our office that really encouraged our team. And it will encourage you to know how God is moving in the darkness. A man shared how he'd been part of illegal activities like trafficking, gun smuggling, and more. While serving out his prison time, he came to know Jesus through Leading the Way. He shared the joy of saving for and purchasing a television from his prison cell so he could watch more of Leading the Way content and invite others to join him to also experience the transforming power of the gospel. He asked for prayer that he would allow God to completely change and grow him and others spiritually during the time behind the walls. Please pray for those around the world in prisons, living rooms, and cars leaning into Leading the Way for spiritual growth and guidance. 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

Upon the spirit of the thought for the day. And again, can I encourage you to turn to any live streaming that's going on in our region. A lot of good things happening. Pray for each other, pray for the church, that it may continue to grow and be blessed, and that we may learn the walk of faith in the Lord Jesus as we go through what some would call a difficult time. I know the theological reasons for the cross, and I understand the logic of the scriptures, but I don't really understand why God chose the Jewish nation and the need for a barbaric, cruel, and inhuman Roman execution 2,000 years ago. And yet, as I think about it, maybe God wanted us to understand that there's always a price to be paid for any freedom. No better price to pay for salvation than the blood of the Lord Jesus. But who is this Lord Jesus? And that's an extremely important question. If he was just any ordinary man who came and died for somebody else, well, that's happened so often, hasn't it? How often have we heard the phrase, yes, he gave his life up for somebody else? Someone once said, all the freedoms we have in the Western world are won by those who committed their lives in the world wars to protect us, to give us the freedoms that we have. Absolutely right. And there are so many anecdotes and stories of someone who gave their life up for somebody else. Yes, that's absolutely true. So what would make the Lord Jesus any different to anybody else? Well, the exciting thing about that is, if you look at the scriptures, you find that he's the only one that stood on his soapbox and said something like this. Before Abraham was, I am. Now, for you and I, that mightn't sound all that crash hot. We mightn't understand it. John chapter 8. Read it. In another place, the Lord Jesus asked the Pharisees, the religious leaders, why do you seek to kill me? And they said, well, it's for no good work that we seek to kill you. We seek to kill you because you, being a man, make yourself out to be equal with God. If that doesn't make sense, let's look at what the Gospel of John says in John chapter 1. In the beginning was the Word was with God, and the Word was God. En archin o logos ke o logos en proston theo ke theos in o logos. That's the Greek. It says God is the Word. And later on we read in John chapter 1, the Word became flesh and dwelt amongst us. He tabernacled, he dwelt, he lived amongst us. Paul to the Colossians makes it very plain and clear who the Lord Jesus is. The writer of Hebrews tells us who the Lord Jesus is. And I'm not going to read those verses to you. You suss them out for yourself. It's there, it's plain, and it's clear. Hard to understand sometimes, but that's the reality of the teaching of the scriptures. The Lord Jesus is the Son of God. The Lord Jesus is God incarnate. He gave up all that pertained to the Godhead, says Paul in Philippians chapter 2, that he may become a servant. So why the cross? Why the crucifixion? I don't fully understand it, but what I do understand is the cost that God the Father paid, becoming totally human in the form of the Son. Why? His blood was shed to win salvation for you and for me. So as I consider the cross of Christ and the resurrection, I come to the conclusion that I am loved and that God the Father forgives and forgets. I needed to know that, and I need to know that, and a grieving world in which we live in today needs to know that there is a God who is in heaven, who is a heavenly Father, who wants to forgive sin and wants to take our sin and take it as far as the east is from the west and forget. As I look at the cross of Christ and the resurrection, I see the story of restoration and reconciliation. God the Father restores relationships, firstly with him, and relationships with families and other people. As I look at the cross and the resurrection, I see a relationship with God the Father and me. Take it personally. Take it personally. Heavenly Father, lots of good theories and a lot of great teaching. Some fantastic theology being taught and preached throughout this world. Take that truth and implant it in our hearts that we may be firmly rooted in you, in your love, and that we will take this personally. Thank you that I am loved. Thank you that I am forgiven. Thank you that I can have my relationship restored with you and my relationship with others restored. Thank you.
Thank you for the sacrifice of the Lord Jesus and the precious blood of the Lamb that was shed on my behalf, that I may be clean, that I may have an eternity with you, to the glory of the Lord Jesus. This has been Condas Benedict with a thought for the day.

0: This is Condas Benedict with a thought for the day. And again, can I encourage you to turn to any live streaming that's going on in our region. A lot of good things happening. Pray for each other, pray for the church, that it may continue to grow and be blessed, and that we may learn the walk of faith in the Lord Jesus as we go through what some would call a difficult time. I know the theological reasons for the cross, and I understand the logic of the scriptures, but I don't really understand why God chose the Jewish nation and the need for a barbaric, cruel, and inhuman Roman execution 2,000 years ago. And yet, as I think about it, maybe God wanted us to understand that there's always a price to be paid for any freedom. No better price to pay for salvation than the blood of the Lord Jesus. But who is this Lord Jesus? And that's an extremely important question. If he was just any ordinary man who came and died for somebody else, well, that's happened so often, hasn't it? How often have we heard the phrase, yes, he gave his life up for somebody else? Someone once said, all the freedoms we have in the Western world are won by those who committed their lives in the world wars to protect us, to give us the freedoms that we have. Absolutely right. And there are so many anecdotes and stories of someone who gave their life up for somebody else. Yes, that's absolutely true. So what would make the Lord Jesus any different to anybody else? Well, the exciting thing about that is if you look at the scriptures, you find that he's the only one that stood on his soapbox and said something like this. Before Abraham was, I am. Now for you and I, that mightn't sound all that crash hot. We mightn't understand it. John chapter 8. Read it. In another place, the Lord Jesus asked the Pharisees, the religious leaders, why do you seek to kill me? And they said, well, it's for no good work that we seek to kill you. We seek to kill you because you, being a man, make yourself out to be equal with God. If that doesn't make sense, let's look at what the Gospel of John says in John chapter 1. In the beginning was the Word was with God, and the Word was God. En archin o logos, ke o logos en proston theo, ke theos in o logos. That's the Greek. It says God is the Word. And later on we read in John chapter 1, the Word became flesh and dwelt amongst us. He tabernacled, he dwelt, he lived amongst us. Paul to the Colossians makes it very plain and clear who the Lord Jesus is. The writer of Hebrews tells us who the Lord Jesus is. And I'm not going to read those verses to you. You suss them out for yourself. It's there, it's plain, and it's clear. Hard to understand sometimes, but that's the reality of the teaching of the scriptures. The Lord Jesus is the Son of God. The Lord Jesus is God incarnate. He gave up all that pertained to the Godhead, says Paul in Philippians chapter 2, that he may become a servant. So why the cross? Why the crucifixion? I don't fully understand it, but what I do understand is the cost that God the Father paid, becoming totally human in the form of the Son. Why? His blood was shed to win salvation for you and for me. So as I consider the cross of Christ and the resurrection, I come to the conclusion that I am loved and that God the Father forgives and forgets. I needed to know that, and I need to know that, and a grieving world in which we live in today needs to know that there is a God who is in heaven, who is a heavenly Father, who wants to forgive sin and wants to take our sin and take it as far as the east is from the west and forget. As I look at the cross of Christ and the resurrection, I see the story of restoration and reconciliation. God the Father restores relationships, firstly with him, and relationships with families and other people. As I look at the cross and the resurrection, I see a relationship with God the Father and me. Take it personally. Take it personally. Heavenly Father, lots of good theories and a lot of great teaching. Some fantastic theology being taught and preached throughout this world. Take that truth and implant it in our hearts that we may be firmly rooted in you, in your love, and that we will take this personally. Thank you that I am loved. Thank you that I am forgiven. Thank you that I can have my relationship restored with you and my relationship with others restored. Thank you. Thank you for the sacrifice of the Lord Jesus and the precious blood of the Lamb that was shed on my behalf, that I may be clean, that I may have an eternity with you, to the glory of the Lord Jesus. This has been Condas Benedict with a thought for the day.
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2: The famous River Nile has brought fertility, wealth and blessings to Egypt since ancient times, but its source has always been a mystery. Alexander the Great tried to find it. 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But there's a much more important river, and we clearly know its source. Jesus said, "Let anyone who is thirsty come to me and drink. Whoever believes in me, as the scripture has said, rivers of living water will flow from within them." This river is Jesus himself, the source of truest life. We don't have to go through all kinds of suffering to find it. Jesus offers us this river as a totally free gift. When you believe in Jesus, the river of life will flow within you. So drink deep and share it with others.
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1: We've all heard the phrase, it's like a battle between David and Goliath. This biblical term has stayed in our vocabulary for years. It's often used when the small guy takes on the big guy. When I hear that phrase used, it reminds me of my visit to the Valley of Elah in Israel, the actual place where David took on the actual Goliath. You think about the courage it took for young David to take on a giant. The story in 1 Samuel 17 shares how David said, "Who are you to defy the armies of the living God?" I guess there's two ways to look at it, isn't there? You could look at Goliath and think, "He's so big, he's going to kill me." Or you could look at Goliath and think, "He's so big, I can't miss him." It's all a matter of perspective. Many of us look at the Goliaths in our life and think, "It's so big, it's going to kill me." But we need to have a paradigm shift in our thinking. Instead, we need to look at our God and think how big our God is compared to our Goliath. The Bible says nothing is impossible for those who believe. Maybe you've got a financial Goliath right now. Maybe you've got a Goliath in your health. Maybe unemployment is a Goliath for you. Don't look at how big Goliath is. Look at how big our God is. And remember, all things are possible to those who believe. I'm Matt Prater. For more, go to historymakers.tv.
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2: If you are a celebrity reporter, apparently it is normal to be left waiting. When Lady Gaga was 70 minutes late for an interview, the impatient reporter was told that 70 minutes was quite good for pop star standards. While Lady Gaga's celebrity status may give her the social capital to be late, the rest of us don't have that excuse. On a regular basis, in modern Western cities, people are constantly left waiting. It's the height of rudeness that says that my time is more important than yours. Part of the reason for our lateness is we are trying to squeeze more in. Every day is packed full of activity in the vain attempt to do everything. If we find peace with God and an eternal perspective, we may be less inclined to fill every moment in the hope that activity will give us the significance we are looking for.
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3: I often get asked, what is the best way to get out of debt fast? The Bible talks a lot about debt. Most of the passages are clear communication on how to get out of debt fast. Proverbs 6:4 and 5 says, "Allow no sleep to your eyes, no slumber to your eyelids. Free yourself from debt like a gazelle from the hand of the hunter, like a bird from the snare of the fowler." Have you watched a nature documentary lately and seen how fast a gazelle runs from a hunter? The Bible language here is pretty vivid and urgent, don't you think? Now, the banks and some mortgage brokers would have you believe that debt consolidation is the best strategy to get out of debt fast. They say, wrap everything up into one easy monthly repayment on a low interest rate. Sounds good, doesn't it? And it does work mathematically. However, maths is not what got you into the problem, and the fact is, maths won't get you out. The vast majority of my work is based around human behaviour. We call it neurofinance. Getting out of debt is much like losing weight. You need to get some quick wins early on to keep on the program. Getting out of debt is much like losing weight. Psychology is you need to get some quick wins to keep you on the program. In weight loss, lose a few kilos in the first week and you'll have more motivation to continue. With getting out of debt, having some quick wins by clearing some debt fast will help you keep on track. So how do we do this? Well, firstly, don't be tempted to debt consolidate. The first thing you need to do is list all your debts in order of the amount owed. If you have a MasterCard debt of $1,000 and a Visa card debt of $2,000 and a car loan of $10,000 and a mortgage of $200,000, then the MasterCard debt of $1,000 goes at the top, as it is the lowest amount owing. Your mortgage will be last. Once you've done this, then you need to put all your debts on minimum payments only, all except the MasterCard in this example, as it's the lowest debt. Next, pump every available dollar into the paying off the MasterCard as soon as possible, with gazelle-like intensity. Once the MasterCard is paid off, then you'll cascade these payments into the next debt, being the Visa card of $2,000, in the example given. Once the Visa card is gone, the car loan is the next target. You do this until all debts are gone. This is called a debt elimination plan, and it works really well because you get some quick wins fast. Now, this is really important, so listen up. 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

0: 13 years of age, I broke my finger playing netball. In my first year of secondary school, I suddenly found myself to be totally reliant on my mother. She had to help me dress, do my hair, butter my toast. There was very little that I didn't need help with. This experience totally turned me off playing netball. I held such a strong fear that I'd hurt myself again. I didn't play netball again for another 5 years. Our past experiences can influence how we act in the present, but not always for the good. After Jesus' resurrection, most of the early apostles were hurt, threatened, and even killed for the sake of the gospel. Fortunately for the life of the church, they didn't shape their future on the bad experiences from their past. Instead of shutting their mouths so that they were never threatened again, they just moved into the next place and continued to speak boldly for Jesus. Let's not be shaken by our past, but stand up and speak boldly in what God has called you for in your future. I'm Linda Bailey from dailydevotions.com.au.
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1: Have you forgotten how to play? I'm Danny Sinnott with Another Brave to Go. One day I came across a dog in a pet store. She was 6 months old and standing in the back corner of a glass enclosure with a tail between her legs and shaking in fear. We inquired about her and found out that her previous owners had abandoned her at the pet store and not even given her a name. When we asked to have a look at her, the worker lifted her out and said, "Oh, you're such a little princess." So that's what we named her, Princess. Princess is anxious and she doesn't do well with new people or other dogs, but with me she's extremely cuddly and affectionate and very faithful. When we first brought her home, we even had to teach her how to play. Watching her grow and become playful and boisterous has been like watching a rose bloom. Sometimes when life throws tough stuff at us, we go down for too long and we forget how to play, how to have fun, and we can be robbed of joy. Nehemiah chapter 8 verse 10 says, "The joy of the Lord is your strength." Take some time to sit with God and revisit your joy. 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Find your joy, have fun, and play. 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

0: Hi, it's Jamin, your 1 minute coach. When you think about making change in your life, often it feels like a part of you is resistant to the idea. Here is a simple framework for having a conversation with that very part. Be honest about your current reality. Be clear about how you would like things to be instead and why. Be aware of any feelings of fear or uncertainty about your ability to make the change to get from where you are now to where you want to be. Take a moment to notice exactly where in your body these feelings sit. Imagine going inside your body and sitting next to the part that is resisting change. Ask that part, what for? Learn as much as you can about the positive intention that part has in trying to hold you back from change. Talk together with that part about any alternatives and also allow you to step forward into your desired outcome. And finally, high five or hug yourself when you've agreed on a plan that you are both happy with. That allows that part to let go of all resistance. For more information, go to oneminutecoach.com.au.
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1: The other week I was watching a movie where Christians were yet again represented as being dorky, opinionated and self-righteous. They sat in a little group removed from the rest of the students and they looked down on people who were not in their clique. Now, I know this was meant to be done in a humorous way, but it still stung me a little bit to think that that's how Christians are often perceived. People are very quick to judge others. Whether it's what job you do, how you dress, or the faith you follow, people will box you into a stereotype. Now, because we all like to be accepted, there are times when other people's stereotypes can have an impact on us. It's important that we don't let other people's opinions determine how we live. As long as we live with integrity and love, then we mustn't allow other people to change the way we behave. I'm Linda Bailey from dailydevotions.com.au.
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0: I'm Bernie Diamond from ChristianityWorks.com. Have you ever felt as though the very spirit, the very breath of life that God put inside you has been completely crushed? Have you ever felt that your heart has been so completely torn apart that it'll never heal? When you hear words like that, it puts you in touch with some of the terrible pain that you've felt in your life. It makes you realize how frail our human emotions are, despite all your gifts and abilities and, no doubt, accomplishments. I remember a time in my life where I didn't even have the strength to lift my head and let out a cry for help. Perhaps you've been there. Perhaps you're even there now. Well, I have some good news for you today, some really, really good news. When the righteous cry for help, the Lord hears and rescues them from all their troubles. The Lord is near to the brokenhearted, and He saves the crushed in spirit.
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This is for the outcast, so lost control, no one knows. 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
3: Do you hate conflict? That horrible feeling in your stomach as you disagree or face the anger of someone else? Most of us dislike conflict so much we will avoid it at all costs. But have you ever wondered what the opposite of conflict is? What would life be like if there was never any conflict? One author has written that the alternative to healthy conflict is apathy, a toxic state of mind that only encourages inertia. Apathy is the alternative to conflict. If your values and feelings and ideas are squashed by another, you can either stand up for what you believe or give in to apathy and resignation, a miserable way to live. The Bible does not condemn or dissuade us from conflict. In fact, Jesus himself created conflict on many occasions. Anger may lead you into sin, but conflict, rightly engaged, can be a godly attitude.
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0: How you live your life now will surely dictate any regrets later. Hello, this is Chuck Swindoll. Someone once said, life is like a coin. You could spend it any way you wish, but you can spend it only once. You and I cannot change the past. Although, if you need to go back and make things right, pay a debt, or ask forgiveness, then do that. But someday, today will be the past. So are you living today with love, with generosity of word and material wealth? Learning from past failures, live each day with the future in mind.
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1: Hi, it's Jamin, your 1 minute coach. To say yes means also saying no. If you say yes to everything, you are actually saying yes to nothing. For example, wedding vows are about fully saying yes to one person and in the process saying no to everyone else. What's more, marriage isn't about an historical decision to say yes to someone, but a daily one. Unless you can say no to that person, then you can't say yes to them either. If you have to say yes out of obligation or the fact that you are stuck together, then how is it yes? Yes and no must always go together. What are you saying yes to at the moment? Are you really saying yes to it? Or are you operating out of a sense of duty or obligation because you really can't say no? It is the things you say no to that give true meaning to your yeses. What things do you really want to say yes to? In order for this to happen, what will you need to say no to as well? For more information, go to oneminutecoach.com.au.
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1: 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There's really only one option left. We all have a divine doctor in heaven. 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
2: 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In the Gospels, we read details about miracle after miracle as Jesus traveled with his disciples. We tend to focus on the amazing wonders of healing and God's power, but sometimes gloss over the truth that lives were touched and changed when they encountered the personal touch of God's grace. 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He steps beyond the prayers of a father seeking the healing of his child to the heart of the story. You'll see how this situation and the miracle that occurs points to everyday faith. In fact, it reveals faith steps that will help exercise a living faith as we walk through 2026. 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
3: We have been looking at about the importance of transferring the whole truth, the whole counsel of God, as the old biblical translation says, the whole counsel of God to the next generation. And that is probably the most important thing that you can do, and the one thing that everyone can do. And that is interceding on behalf of the next generation. And I'm not talking about a quick prayer here and there, or even praying when there is a crisis and there's a need and there's something urgent and you need to go. I'm talking about tenaciously, persistently, intentionally interceding until God answers. You say, Michael, how you can be confident that God will answer that prayer? Simply because the promises of God. I'm going to come back to that passage again, but let me tell you, 1 Corinthians chapter 7 makes it very clear that whenever there's one believing parent, one believing parent, therefore the next generation of that one believing parent as sanctified in that one believing parent. Translation, God has a plan for the lives of the children of even one believing parent. One of the examples that impacted me greatly is a man in the scripture who would not give up interceding for his next generation. And he got blessed out of his sandals. Because he's not only got the answer to his prayer, they experienced salvation. So I want you to turn with me, please, to Scripture. John's Gospel, chapter 4, beginning at verse 46, all the way to 53. John's Gospel, chapter 4, 46 to 53. It is a story of a man who comes to Jesus interceding on behalf of his son. You know what I love about this man? That he would not be dissuaded, he would not be deterred, even when his own expectations were not met. This is a father, most likely, had very little biblical knowledge. This is a father, most likely, did not know or had no clue of all the theological debates that were going on at the time. This is a father, perhaps, did not know a great deal about Jesus, that he is God of very God in human flesh. And yet, what he expressed here was an unwavering faith in the promise of Jesus, in the words of Jesus. He expressed an immovable faith in the trustworthiness of the words of Jesus. He exercised confident faith in the promise of Jesus. He totally believed Jesus on behalf of his next generation. And that is what I will be focusing on today. This man in John chapter 4 comes to Jesus, like so many of us, out of crisis faith. I think not all of us, I know that, but some of us, when we came to Christ, was a crisis in our life or some issues or something going on, and we in desperation turned to Christ. And you know, nothing wrong with that. Nothing wrong with that. The Lord will honor that crisis faith. But the problem is we dishonor God when our faith stays in that crisis mode or only come to God whenever there is a crisis. That's dishonoring to God. Beloved, listen to me. There can be no doubt that God does not look down or despise or reject crisis faith. But it is dishonoring to God when we stay in a crisis faith, that every time we get into a crisis, we develop that faith. God often answers crisis faith prayer in order that may encourage us to go from strength to strength, to get to higher levels of faith, to move on, graduate to the next step of faith, to go from crisis faith to contagious faith. And that is why I want to show you five steps that have taken place in the life of this man and that they ought to take place in our lives. Because when you go from crisis faith to contagious faith, there are three other steps in between. And so I want to share them with you very quickly. It began, his faith began with a crisis. It's a crisis faith. But secondly, it went to continuing faith. And then thirdly, we see it blossoming into confident faith. And fourthly, it leads to confirmed faith. And finally, we see it here. This father's faith become contagious. As I said, most of us, when we become serious intercessors on behalf of the next generation, we come with a sense of urgency. And that's fine. Nothing wrong with that. God uses these circumstances to draw us to himself. God responds to this, old King James Bible says, importunities. God graciously uses these baby steps of faith to take us to the next step of faith, to the next level of faith, to the next stage of faith. Look at verse 46. A nobleman, that is somebody from the royal household. He's in the king's palace. A nobleman come in desperation. This man is a member of the king's courtiers. This man, no doubt, given his position, he had lots of money, lots of prestige, and lots of influence. But his money, prestige, and power could not help him. He needed a supernatural intervention. He recognized that nothing he's got can help him in his crisis. Thankfully, this crisis situation led him to a budding faith in Jesus. The most amazing thing about our Lord is that he welcomes this type of beginner's faith. He welcomes it. This man implored Jesus. This man besought Jesus. This man urged Jesus. You see it in his voice. This man persisted in intercession with Jesus, even when on the surface it appears, and you'll see it very clearly in the scripture, for on the surface it appears that he's being rebuffed by Jesus. But I want you to remember this rebuff is not intentional focusing on this man. Now, there is a large crowd of people, if you read it in the context, there are a large crowd of people. And when they see somebody like this, recognized by his clothes, people were making way for him to come to Jesus. So he comes to Jesus. This is a large crowd. And Jesus was speaking to the crowd, not necessarily to this man specifically, even though he was included. Verse 48. Unless you people see miracles and signs and wonders, you'll never believe. Here's a biblical fact. Listen to me. I know many of you testify to this as I do. If we are to grow in faith, we must be willing to accept the test of faith. There are many people who want their faith without being tested in their faith. But it's like a school. You cannot make it to college unless you graduate from high school. And the same thing in the spiritual school. You have to pass the test of faith. There's always a test. Always a test. There can be no testimony without a test. And the test of faith is designed by God to reveal to us, He already knows, is to reveal to us the level of our faith. It is designed to reveal to us the seriousness of our faith or lack thereof. It shows us if our crisis faith willing to grow into a higher level and a higher level and a higher level of faith, or do we just want the crisis to be over? Get me out of this, God! And when He does, we say, hey, what did you do for me lately? It is designed to test if we have a fleeting faith or a continuing faith. Do we just have a temporary faith or a permanent faith? Beloved, please listen to my heart. Listen to me. Believing God for the next generation, trusting God to do great things with the next generation, totally believing God to use the next generation, He must move us from crisis faith to continuing faith. You see it clearly in this nobleman. He went from crisis faith to continuing faith. You say, how? Look at verse 48 again. Jesus puts him off, as it were, but he was not going to be deterred. I said, he is not taking no for an answer. He's not going to give up. He's not going to just say, okay. How does he respond to that rebuttal? How does he do that? Verse 49. You people, unless you see... I said, sir, just come with me. I'm not listening to anything else. I'm just, come with me. 49, verse 49. What is he saying? He's saying, my faith is in who you are. My faith is not only for what you can do, but of who you are. And that is why his faith goes from crisis faith to continuing faith to confident faith. Look at verse 50. Jesus said, you go, your son lives. I want to tell you, here's a use of imagination. Had this man's faith stayed in a crisis faith mode, had this man's faith was merely a shallow faith, just trying to get what he wants to get, he would have said, now wait a minute, Jesus, aren't you going to come with me and see the boy? Aren't you going to come and lay hands on him and heal him? How can I be sure that this is the case? How do I know that this is really the case? My boy is long, long away from here. Capernaum, right there on the lake, and we're here in Nazareth County. He's a long way away. But he didn't. And the reason he did not is because his crisis faith moved forward to being continuing faith. Now, it is confident faith. It's confident. Not arrogance. There's a world of difference between confidence and arrogance. Beloved, confident faith takes God at His word. Amen. Confident faith takes God at His word. Confident faith fully trusts in the promises of God. Confident faith believes without evidence. Confident faith does not doubt in the dark what God has revealed in the daylight. Now, I testify to you, and I told you this before, that I hung and I continue to hang everything in my life on the promises of God. And so can you hang on the promises of God regardless of where your next generation actually are right now, wherever they are spiritually. Because you know and I know that doubt is the enemy of faith, right? Doubt is the enemy of faith. And doubt tempts all of us, including your pastor. Doubt tempts all of us. But doubt needs to continuously being uprooted like a noxious weeds. How? By trusting in the Word of God, by taking hold of the promises of God, by dropping anchor on the promises of God. Many years ago, someone said to me, faith is like a toothbrush. Everyone should have their own and use it regularly. My friend, I can tell you on the authority of the Word of God, if you're a God-fearer, if you're walking daily with God, if you're faithful with God, then you can exercise faith on behalf of the next generation. But here comes something that is of uttermost importance, interceding for the next generation, but we must also model faith to the next generation. We must model that faith, because if we model faith, sooner or later, they will develop their own faith. When they see us go from crisis faith to continuing faith to confident faith, sooner or later, they will experience confirmed faith. This member of King Herod's inner circle believed God for the next generation. He trusted God's word without visible evidence. He couldn't see it. He took Jesus' word for it. He trusted in Jesus' promise. So much so that he did not rush home that day. Earlier I told you about God's promise in 1 Corinthians 7, 14, 15, and 16. That non-believing children of the one who is a believing parent are sanctified or set aside for God to do work in their life. This means that as you intercede, your next generation, as you pray for the next generation, you can rest at peace. You're not anxious. You're not worried. You're interceding. You're not giving up. But you're at peace. Somehow, somewhere, sometime, God is going to keep His word. God is going to keep His promises. So you rest in peace. Question. You know why this is really important? Do you know why it's important? Listen to me. Because it has nothing to do with who I am or who you are or who anybody else is. It has nothing to do with who we are. Important as we are to the heart of God, has nothing to do with us. It has everything to do with the character of God. And you see it throughout the scripture. God accepted Abraham's intercession on behalf of Lot and his family. God blessed Pharaoh because of Joseph. God accepted Moses' intercession on behalf of the stiff-necked, rebellious people. And God blessed Solomon because of the prayers of David. God answered Hannah's prayer and blessed her with Samuel. And I can go on and on and on and on. I wrote a book on this prayer of people of old. Look at the text with me, please. When the nobleman went home the next day, it's the next day. You know how I know that? Going to see it. The servant met him, probably a gate of the city. They probably stayed at that gate all night long, waiting for the boss to come home. They were probably saying to each other, the boss man is not going to believe what happened. The boss man is not going to believe the good news that we got for him. The boss man will probably want to see for himself. Oh, wait till he gets home and he sees for himself what happened. The servants probably could not sleep that night, but the nobleman did. So when he came home, he only asked one question. Just one question. One question. No. No, it was not. Let me see for myself. Where is the boy? No. You know what the question was? What time did this happen? What time did this happen? What time was the boy healed? Listen, I'm using sanctified imagination here, okay? Boss, what difference does it make? Oh, it makes all the difference in the world. Because this is not a coincidence. This is not a happenstance. This is not an accident. This is not luck. It happened the very second The promise was uttered from the lips of Jesus. Crisis faith gave way to continuing faith, which developed into confident faith. Now it becomes confirmed faith. And my beloved friends, confirmed faith must lead to contagious faith. If you seek God and God answers you and you keep your mouth shut and you don't testify, think about it. Verse 53. They told him, of course, yesterday. That's how I know it was the day after, that he didn't come home right away. When the nobleman confirmed the moment of the miracle, the Bible said, so he and his entire household, they all got converted. His testimony and his witness to his household, that including all the servants and the slaves and the children, the grandchildren, everybody's in the household, became believers. That's the word of testimony. The Samaritan woman, she came and she said, come and see a man who told me everything about my life. Testimony. They all came out. Testimony. Testimony. They won the victory with the word of God and the word of their testimony. If I learned anything about the Word of God, is I know this. God is a covenant-making and covenant-keeping God. God loves to work with multiple generations. God loves to bless whole households to be used and blessed by God. And that is why believing on behalf of the next generation is not an option. It's not an option. And you see it's right, the New Testament, not just the Old Testament, but you see it in the New Testament. In Acts chapter 10, the very first Gentile, it was a captain in the Italian army. He was Italian. He was not Jew. This is the first Gentile ever to believe and be redeemed by the Lord Jesus Christ. Cornelius. The Bible said in Acts 10, Cornelius and his whole household believed and were baptized. You go into Acts chapter 16. When Paul and Silas were singing in the prison,

0: multiple generations. The question is, will you covenant to at least intercede for the next generation?
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2: 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It always draws me closer to the Lord and to praise the Lord more. And I just want to thank him so much, and I really appreciate his walk with the Lord. And just want to tell you thank you.
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1: This is Condor Spinetic with a thought for the day. The Gospel of John is a fantastic gospel. John chapter 15 is equally fantastic. Of course, there's so much in the Gospel of John, who Jesus is, why he came, how it impacts us, the new birth, the coming of the Holy Spirit. You name it, it's all there, just for us to open up and to see. But anyway, John 15 is brilliant. It's great. It's fantastic. And I know I've spent a lot of time going through it over the months and the weeks and whatever. When it comes to prayer, there's one verse that stands out in this particular passage. Let me read to you just verses 15 to 17 of John 15. And I'm sure you can remember them and you're familiar with them. I no longer call you servants, because a servant does not know his master's business. Instead, I have called you friends, for everything that I have learned from my Father, I have made known to you. You did not choose me, but I chose you and appointed you so that you might go and bear fruit, fruit that will last. And so, whatever you ask in my name, the Father will give you. This is my command, love one another. Now there's a sermon or a dozen sermons in their own right, just in those few verses. What a profound passage of scripture. This passage underlines the wonder of prayer. It also spells out some vital conditions for answered prayer. Now, this doesn't refer to a sinner's prayer as one prays for salvation, because I believe there's a different thing here. Everyone can come to God the Father and ask for forgiveness. You like that? If we confess our sins, the Bible says, He is faithful and just and will forgive us and cleanse us from all unrighteousness. This is what the Lord Jesus will do. So that sort of prayer is open to everyone. Any sort of prayer of help and guidance is open to everyone. But there's a different type of prayer. It's a prayer that belongs to a walk with God. Yes, everyone can come to God for help. John 15, wonderful passage, is a passage that is unique. It's about the special relationship that the child of God has with Father God through the wonderful provision of the Lord Jesus. Hear what the Lord Jesus has to say in this passage. And just imagine for a moment, and I know it's talking to the specific group of people that were regarded as apostles or disciples, but just imagine for a moment, it's also talking to me and to you. The Lord Jesus says, I no longer call you servants. What a fantastic truth. The disciple now enters into a relationship of friend, brother. There is a depth of relationship open to each one of us, and all we have to do is grab hold of it. Is this the impossible dream? No. This is a reality that the Lord Jesus has put at our arm's reach. I believe that many in the Christian walk miss out because they don't understand or want this sort of relationship. No one has told them. And for them, the door isn't open. The greatest gift we can give our fellow human beings is to introduce them to the one and only Lord Jesus. Now, I often jokingly say I'm not in miracles, I'm in sales. And there's an element of truth in that. Miracles are God's domain. They are the sovereign work of God, the Holy Spirit. Ours is the task of going into the world to proclaim the good news of the Lord Jesus. I love his words. If you go to Matthew, for example, and Mark, we see there's a specific challenge and a command. In Mark 16:15, we read, He said to them, Go into all the world and preach the gospel to all creation. Or the passage from Matthew, Therefore go and make disciples of all nations, baptizing them in the name of the Father and of the Son and of the Holy Spirit, and teaching them to obey everything I have commanded you. And surely I am with you always to the end of the age. The Lord Jesus says to you and to me, I have called you friends. Heavenly Father, help us never to forget that the Lord Jesus came that we may have full access to you. Heavenly Father, help us never to forget that he calls us to go into all the world and to proclaim the good news. Heavenly Father, help us never to forget that the greatest gift we can give our fellow human being is to love them in Christ's name and to introduce them to the living Christ. We shouldn't shirk our responsibility to feed, to nurture, to care for, to protect, but we must always be prepared to share with others the good news that Jesus is Lord. We thank you, Father, in his name. Amen. This is Condor Spinetic with a thought for the day.
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3: Hey, I'm joining you on the way to wherever you are right now, whether you're getting ready to go to work, in the car, already at work, or just around the breakfast table. But you know what? Joy is contagious. A smile, a laugh, even a corny dad joke, and you've heard me share a few of those. It spreads the joy. Let's be carriers of joy.

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2: In 2009, international recording band The Fray released an insightful track called You Found Me. The song lyrics are actually great theology, not about God, but humanity. The song opens with a very intriguing stanza. They write, "I found God on the corner of First and Armistead. I said, where you been? He said, ask anything." If God gave you the opportunity to ask anything, what would you say? If you're like most people, you want to ask where God is when it all goes wrong, when the weak are abandoned and evil prospers. The Fray does not try and answer this question, but the second key phrase resounding through the lyrics is, "You found me." God finds us in our confusion, pain, and disappointment. God stands with us, reaches into the darkness, and finds us in unique and powerful ways.
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0: 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A simple smile, a thank you, or holding a door open, it all adds up. So you might be someone's highlight today. 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
2: Hi, I'm Bernie Diamond. When you read the accounts of the life of Jesus, there's something that really stands out. Huge crowds followed him around everywhere he went. Well, why wouldn't they? He was a powerful speaker, and the miracles that he performed, well, they were nothing short of amazing. But when he was crucified, he was on his own. Only a few of his closest friends offered a safe distance, and then a small handful of his disciples when he rose from the dead to start this new thing he called his church. Where were the crowds? Where were all those people? You see, there are a huge number of people across the globe who profess to be Christians, as though some

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Your wisdom, your prayers, your hugs, they shape generations. Don't underestimate your influence. Hi, Gavin here, and I am blessed to be a grandparent and a father of four and a grandparent of currently three. And it's such a blessing. Don't ever underestimate how important you are and the impact you have on these little ones. Have the best day.

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2: In this bulletin, an inquiry into regional mobile coverage and Iranian soccer players among our newest Australian citizens. With the details, I'm Tracy Weir. The opposition claims Labor's plan to reduce solar costs for businesses risks overloading the energy grid. Nelson Scott has the details.
3: Australia has some of the world's highest rates of residential rooftop solar, but the take-up hasn't been as high in commercial operations. The government will broaden its solar rebate scheme in a bid to get more panels on the roofs of warehouses, farm sheds and factories. The changes will see the size of eligible systems expanded to 1 megawatt, while some businesses will see installation costs slashed by close to 20%. Energy Minister Chris Bowen claims it will help bring down power prices and lower emissions.
4: That is an opportunity we should miss no longer.
3: But the opposition's Dan Tehan argues it risks overloading the grid.
5: Energy market operators having to say, sorry, we can't handle that amount.
3: The changes will come into effect in October.
2: Nelson Scott. The Consumer Watchdog is launching an inquiry into regional mobile coverage across the country. The ACCC says the 12-month-long investigation will also look at whether regulating wholesale access to some mobile services could improve consumer outcomes. Forums will be held in regional and remote areas over coming months. A 69-year-old woman is suing a Melbourne hospital for performing the wrong surgery on her. After going into Melbourne's Sunshine Hospital for a routine procedure, Deborah Buchanan claims she was mistaken for another patient. The error left the grandmother of seven permanently disfigured. She has told Nine, mistakes like this should not happen.
6: You can't do this. You can't make a mistake on a person. It's just, it's not like breaking a cup. It's life to them.
2: She was scheduled for a routine skin cancer removal. Two Iranian footballers who refused to sing the country's national anthem have become Australian citizens at a ceremony in Brisbane. The women arrived in Australia in March to play the Women's Asia Cup. They made international headlines after seeking asylum alongside several of their teammates. Written free speech protections at American colleges have reached their strongest level in two decades. That's according to a new report from the Foundation for Individual Rights and Expression, also known as FIRE. It reviewed policies at nearly 500 colleges and universities and found that only 13% received its red light rating for rules that substantially restricted protected speech. That's the lowest number recorded since FIRE began issuing its annual report 20 years ago. More than 35 years after Petra released its Grammy Award-winning Beyond Belief album, the legendary Christian rock band's music is making a comeback in a new feature film of the same name. It follows a teenage guitarist navigating grief, faith and God's calling while featuring Petra's music. In sport, a key name has pulled out of the Essendon coaching race. Jordan Tunbridge has details.
7: Dean Solomon has told the Bombers he won't enter the selection process for the club's next senior coach. The interim coach has overseen just one win from 9 matches, but will remain in charge for the final 3 games as the club battles to avoid the wooden spoon. Essendon has narrowed its coaching search to 4 candidates, James Hurd, Mark McVeigh, Jamie Graham and Murray Davis.
2: Jordan Tunbridge. And Inter Milan have drawn with AC Milan 1-1 in an Italian football showdown at Perth Stadium. That's the latest Vision National News. I'm Tracy Weir.
8: Sometimes we need this reminder. You are loved, chosen and valued by God. No mistake, no failure, no opinion of others can change that truth. Walk in that today. You're stronger than you think.

There is no end to what its power can do. So let it go and be amazed by what you see through eyes of grace, the prisoner that it really freezes you.

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1: Hi, it's Jamin, your 1 minute coach. I had a conversation with my wife recently where I noticed myself getting quite frustrated. She was talking about some stuff she'd been struggling with for some time, and I started to become quite agitated and impatient, thinking to myself, geez, man, can't you sort that out already? As soon as those thoughts formed in my mind, I realized that frustration with others is really a cover-up for frustration with self. See, it's far easier to get upset at other people's shortcomings, weaknesses, or failings than it is to come to terms with our own stuff. The things that get on our nerves and annoy us most in others actually exist inside us, otherwise we wouldn't notice them. So the next time you find yourself getting frustrated about others' shortcomings, take a moment to check out what you are really upset about in your own life first. Deal with the barbecue sauce stain on your own shirt before you point fingers at other people's shirt stains. For more information, go to oneminutecoach.com.au.
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0: Gavin here. 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
1: In stories making news, the federal government is denying it is divided over its immigration policy despite the Home Affairs Minister postponing a key address. Tony Burke delayed a speech to the National Press Club where he was set to unveil migration cuts. Two Iranian footballers who refused to sing the country's national anthem have become Australian citizens at a ceremony in Brisbane. The women arrived in Australia in March to play in the Women's Asian Cup. Almost one in three new cars sold in Australia last month were electric. More than 33,000 EVs purchased in July, making up around 32% of all car sales for the month. And Russia has attacked Ukraine with ballistic missiles and drones, killing at least 21 people. Around four dozen people were also injured after residential buildings, a railway station and warehouses were hit. In sport, Inter Milan have drawn with AC Milan 1-1 in an Italian football showdown at the Perth Stadium. That's the news and sport headlines. I'm Tracy Weir. More details soon.

0: Another dad joke. Well, all right. Why did the man put his money in the blender? Because he wanted to make liquid assets. Okay, groans aloud, but hey, if it made you smile, it worked.
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3: When it comes to making decisions, most of us are naturally pretty careful and cautious. But there's times in life when you just have to seize the opportunity in front of you. That was true for this woman in the Bible. She'd been sick for 12 years, and no amount of doctors, money, or positive thinking could help her. According to the rules of her society, she wasn't even allowed to be in contact with other people. Then one day, she saw her opportunity, and as Jesus was walking by, she threw all caution aside and reached out and touched the edge of his garment. The Bible says she was immediately healed. We all know what it feels like to be in desperate need, when no one can help you but God. In those times, he calls you to put all caution aside and reach out in faith. There's no one who understands what you need like Jesus. So trust him. He'll provide everything you need.
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Gavin here, wanting to share another dad joke with you for your drive to work or wherever you're heading right now if you're in the car. Here it is. Why don't seagulls fly over the bay? Because then they'd be bagels. All right, that's one for the kids. Have a great day.

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3: In this bulletin, Victorian firefighters deployed to Canada and EV sales on the rise. With more, I'm Tracy Weir. The federal government says expanding its rooftop solar program will help reduce power bills for businesses. Labor is broadening the small-scale renewable energy scheme by raising the size limit for eligible solar systems. This will include a 20% installation discount for medium-sized systems on top of warehouses, office buildings and farm sheds. Energy Minister Chris Bowen claims it will help Australia meet net zero targets.
4: This is an opportunity for businesses that are using a lot of electricity to generate a lot of electricity, reducing your own bills and helping the grid more broadly. And this is a good, important step to help us with our continued efforts to reduce emissions.
3: The changes come into effect in October. The One Nation leader has accused the federal government of lying about its desire to reduce immigration. Home Affairs Minister Tony Burke has postponed a key speech where he had been expected to announce sweeping cuts to the migration rate. But Pauline Hanson claims in a social media post, Mr. Burke has delayed the address because his cabinet doesn't want to change immigration levels. Victorian emergency management personnel are on their way to Canada to assist in firefighting efforts. There are currently 117 active wildfires in British Columbia, with conditions expected to lead to an increase in fire activity. 12 personnel from Forest Fire Management Victoria, Country Fire Authority and Fire Rescue Victoria, along with Parks Victoria, will deliver specialist support across incident management and air operations. Almost one in three new cars sold in Australia last month were electric. More than 33,000 EVs purchased in July, making up around 32% of all car sales for the month. Overseas, and the US President Donald Trump says there's been an all-day negotiation with Iran, characterising the talks positively, while also threatening to hit Iran really hard if a deal was not reached. Donald Trump again declaring the Strait of Hormuz would be open soon, threatening consequences if it was not. The prayers and requests of missionaries sharing the gospel with the Birrefor people in northern Ghana are about to come true. They needed translations of Christian teaching materials in the local language, and the World Missionary Press came to the rescue. WMP's Helen Williams telling Mission Network News a translation of the booklet Way to God is almost ready.
5: Our contact there said, you know, if I could just have something in their language, I will help you. I will get the translations that you need. They were willing to help, so we're willing to do the work and get it printed. I think we're in the last check. That one is about ready to come off the press in the next few months and then get to the field.
3: The Birrefor people told the missionaries that when they hear the gospel in their own language, they feel like God is speaking to them. In sport, a blow for the Cowboys ahead of tonight's NRL game with the Titans. Star forward Jeremiah Nanai suffered an injury during last week's record loss to the Roosters. Coach Todd Payton says he'll miss at least two games.
6: Strained his hamstring with 20 minutes to go, so a remarkable effort to finish the game. We didn't notice it in the box and just made aware of it after the game. He's going to miss a couple of weeks.
3: Kai O'Donnell has been brought into the side. A number of athletes have failed to return home with their teams after the Commonwealth Games in Glasgow. Those missing include four members of the Ugandan boxing squad, with reports they're seeking asylum in Scotland. And the Wallabies have been training in temperatures over 35 degrees in Osaka ahead of Saturday's test against Japan. In AFL, James Hird will meet with Essendon this week as the Bombers narrow in on their next coach. That's the latest Vision National News. I'm Tracy Weir.
7: Not about you, but some mornings feel rushed. You're here with Gavin and I'm spending the morning with you. But here's a thought. When you're feeling rushed, breathe, pause, thank God for just one thing right now. Gratitude has a way of resetting the whole day. My prayer is you have a great day today.

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1: A man was praying about a big decision in his life. He'd been offered leadership of a church. His heart had always been to serve God in vocational ministry, but he wanted to know for sure. So he prayed, "God, shall I take on the leadership of this church?" In response, the Spirit spoke, "Make the bed." "Huh? What do you mean?" he answered. "My wife makes the bed. She's very good at it. She has all those pillows and cushions lined up in special ways. I can't make the bed. But God, should I take on leadership of this church?" "Make the bed," he heard again. "But God, make the bed." Finally, the man set about doing what God said. He made the bed the way his wife taught him, with all the pillows and cushions. Then God spoke again. "Now you're ready to lead the church." Isn't that just like God? We have our agendas, but God always comes with a better one. God speaks first to change our hearts. I'm Tanya Harris of GodConversations.com.
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1: In stories making news, Ukraine's president is issuing a plea to allies, warning a shortage of missile interceptors is costing lives. Russia launched 115 drones and 24 ballistic missiles in a fresh wave of attacks, with none of the missiles stopped by Ukraine's air defences. A parliamentary inquiry in New South Wales has recommended terminating the public-private partnership of Newcastle's Calvary Mater Hospital. The new Victorian Premier, Ben Carroll, is facing pressure to drop Jacinta Allen's work-from-home legislation. New figures show Melbourne remains the nation's office vacancy capital. And scientists are using Genes for Genes Day to call for more funding for research into genetic conditions among children. Proceeds raised by the annual event will go toward Children's Medical Research Institute in finding new cures and treatments. And LIV Golf says it has secured an unnamed lead investor to keep the competition running in 2027 after withdrawal of the Saudi Arabian financial backing. That's the news and sport headlines. More details soon.

0: seriously ticked off. When it was all said and done, this was a house of worship, and his father's house at that. So he got some strips of leather, made a whip, and chased them out. There was a stampede, tables upended, loan shark money flying everywhere. The merchants were equally ticked off and asked who the heck he thought he was. Jesus gave them a bizarre answer. Tear this temple down, and I'll put it back together in 3 days. Okay, sunshine, you're going to do in 3 days what took 46 years to build, and this from a guy who's the son of a carpenter and not even a brickie? After he rose from the dead, the disciples finally put two and two together. He was telling the truth, and he's been putting lives back together ever since.
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It's Gavin here, and I'm glad to ride along with you this morning.

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2: In this bulletin, upheaval for a hospital in New South Wales and the new Victorian Premier under pressure. With more, I'm Tracy Weir. The federal government claims coal is an unreliable asset and is no longer a baseload power source. Energy Minister Chris Bowen has made the accusation during an address to the National Press Club. Mr. Bowen also claims frequent breakdowns at coal-fired power stations are causing power bills to increase. But Shadow Energy Minister Dan Tehan argues coal plays a critical role in the electricity grid.
3: Chris Bowen doesn't know what he's talking about. I mean, coal is baseload power, and when the wind doesn't blow and the sun doesn't shine and we're not turning wind and solar into electrons, we need that baseload power.
2: Mr. Bowen's speech yesterday focused on Australia working toward net zero targets and an announcement about rooftop solar programs. The new Victorian Premier Ben Carroll is facing pressure to dump Jacinta Allen's work-from-home legislation. New figures show Melbourne remains the nation's office vacancy capital. There's enough empty offices to accommodate more than 83,000 workers, with one in five offices sitting empty. A parliamentary inquiry has recommended terminating the public-private partnership of Newcastle's Calvary Mater Hospital. Jamel Wells has this report from New South Wales.
4: A state upper house committee inquiry was sparked by concerns about mould in the hospital cancer unit and maggots on the floor. It heard allegations of false maintenance records. The committee's report claims patients, staff and the public have been put at risk. Health Minister Ryan Park says the hospital contract is being looked into and has assured the community the facility is safe. The state government has until November 5 to respond to the report.
2: Jamel Wells. Officials in Iran have expressed confidence progress is being made in talks with Oman about reopening the Strait of Hormuz. Reports suggest there are only a couple of sticking points remaining in the discussions. United States officials have continued to insist they are involved in the talks as well, suggesting an agreement could be reached before the end of the week. The US President Donald Trump optimistic when asked about how the situation is going.
5: We're moving along very nice. We'll find out. We'll know in 48 hours.
2: Reopening of the key shipping lane was also a focus when UK Foreign Secretary Ed Miliband met with American counterpart Marco Rubio. Christian singer Forrest Frank's nationwide concerts have led around 50,000 young people to accept Christ into their lives. That's according to Pastor Jonathan Pekulda, who shared the gospel with audiences during the 29-city tour. He reported as many as 5,000 fans accepted Christ at individual concerts. The pastor claims he was witnessing a revival. He said Forrest Frank's pure heart and anointing were key to the mass salvations during a powerful movement of God among young Americans. One Nigerian state is proving that Muslims and Christians can work together in a nation racked by religious violence. The overwhelmingly Muslim state of Kebbi holds an annual mass wedding for couples of both faiths who can't afford the expense. 300 couples tied the knot last month. Sport, and in the NRL, the Manly Sea Eagles players believe the next 5 weeks will see what they're made of. Ahead of Saturday's game with Melbourne, prop Taniela Paseka says they're up for the fight.
6: It's a challenge for us to, you know, get through some adversity, see what we're made out of, and if we come out on the other side, then it's going to be very good for us in the end of the season.
2: Manly's walking the finals tightrope after losing 4 on the trot. That's the latest Vision National News. I'm Tracy Weir.
7: Here's a good word from Jeremiah 29:11. I love this verse. We actually have it up on the wall at home. For I know the plans I have for you, says the Lord, plans to give you hope and a future. That promise is still true today. Have the best day, and then you're spending the morning with Gavin.

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2: For most of us, there is no shortage of desire in our lives. We desire love, we desire to work harder. Many of us desire to be fitter and to weigh less. The problem is the distance between our desire and our action. That distance is covered by our will, the decision to put desire into action. It's a huge barrier. Good intentions remain just that, intentions with no action. When it comes to knowing God, there are many who have the desire to know God. They believe there is a God. They want to know God and are keen to live in a way that pleases God. The problem is a lack of action. They have no problem in believing in God. It's doing something about it that is the issue. Can I encourage you today to follow your desire with your will? 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Organise to go to church with a friend. 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

0: Good morning, this is Gavin Brett, and you're listening to your local Christian radio station, helping you start the day well. Coffee in one hand, breakfast on the table, and God at the center. 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
2: In stories making news, the federal opposition claims housing shortages will last another 7 years, even if the net overseas migration were to immediately fall in line with the budget forecasts. Victorian Premier Ben Carroll is facing pressure to scrap Jacinta Allen's work-from-home legislation. New figures show there's enough empty offices to accommodate more than 83,000 workers, with one in five offices sitting empty. Scientists are calling for more funding for research into genetic conditions among children. Today marks the annual Genes for Genes fundraiser day, with proceeds going toward Children's Medical Research Institute to find new cures and treatments. An explosive-laden drone has been found in an airport cargo hub in Germany, which is used by NATO. Investigators are also examining a second object that hit a cargo plane mid-air. In sport to the AFL, and Aaron Norton and Cody Whiteman have both been recalled for the Western Bulldogs for tonight's game against North Melbourne, the Roos regaining George Wardlaw, who's overcome a hamstring injury. That's the news and sport headlines. More details soon.
3: God's Money Matters with Darren Lordenbar.
4: Have you come across people in the faith community that feel that money isn't really an important topic to God? I certainly have. Maybe that's you. Well, let me challenge that view for a minute. See, the Bible has a lot to say about money and finances. Did you know that Jesus spoke about money more than anything else except the kingdom of God? 16 out of 38 parables talk about money or possessions. One of every 7 verses in the Gospel of Luke talk about money, possessions, and finances. In total, the Bible contains about 2,350 verses on money, which means that around 15% of the Bible is about money and possessions. Now that's more than any other single topic in the Bible, including heaven, hell, faith, or prayer. Wow. Do you notice something though? As much as Jesus spoke about money and possessions, Jesus only ever asked for money once, and quickly it returned it to its owner after answering a question from the Pharisees about paying taxes. You remember, where he says, "Render unto Caesar." So clearly the topic of money is an important one for Christians. But why is it so important? I think it's so important because God knows that our heart is where our treasure is. And God knows that too often his followers are trapped, worshipping the idol of money and trying to gain wealth, all the while trying to honour God too. We can't serve two masters. It's impossible to sustain. Another reason it's important is that God expects us to be good with these resources that he's given us. He expects us to use his provisions wisely, to manage them well. And the Bible certainly has heaps of tips on how we should do this. Just reading Proverbs is a great start. So it's clear that God wants our hearts and minds to be focused on him. He wants us to trust in him for our daily needs, not our finances or money or possessions. God clearly wants us to get our perspective right and put him first, trusting only in him for all our needs. Matthew 6:31-33 says, "So don't worry about these things, saying, 'What will we eat? What will we drink? What will we wear?' These things dominate the thoughts of the unbelievers, but your heavenly Father already knows all your needs. Seek the kingdom of God above all else, and live righteously, and he will give you everything you need." So let me encourage you to get the right perspective on your finances. Don't ignore them thinking that they're not important. Seek God's help in getting your finances in good order so that one day he'll say to you, "Well done, good and faithful servant."
3: For more practical financial tips and resources, go to godsmoneymatters.com.

0: how much I love coffee. It's Gavin here, and here's a coffee thought for you. The best mornings aren't just powered by caffeine. They're fueled by gratitude. So what's one thing you can thank God for right now?
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2: With the introduction of social media into our lives, everyone has become a broadcaster. Everyone likes to share their opinions and their point of view, and people like to discuss and argue over different topics. Whether it's online or face-to-face, we need to be careful about what we say. We need to be careful about the tone we use and the words we choose. They say that no one's ever argued anyone into becoming a Christian, and the Bible says we should let our conversation always be seasoned and full of grace. Author and speaker Carl Faze talks about the tone we use when we're having discussions. According to research, doctors who are less likely to get sued are the ones who speak in a calming tone and who spend a little bit more time with their patients. And doctors who are more likely to get sued are ones who speak abruptly and don't give time to their patients. The same applies to us when we're having a discussion. Let's remain calm. Let's speak positively. Let's not attack one another, but let's be guarded and rational in what we say. And maybe give a little bit more time to those we're talking with. There's a saying in Indigenous communities that we need to walk a while with someone before we really know them. I think that's one of the best ways we can be a witness for Christ. Walk a while with someone. Be careful about the tone of your voice and give them a little bit of extra time. I'm Matt Prater. For more, go to historymakers.tv.
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It's Gavin with you this morning. I was thinking, life is a bit like coffee. Some days it's smooth, some days it's a bit bitter. But with the right perspective, even the strong stuff can be good for you. Let's drink deep of God's grace today.

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2: In this bulletin, calls for the government to take action on migration and Hawthorn ready to take on the Lions in the AFL. With the details, I'm Tracy Weir. The federal opposition claims housing shortages will last another 7 years, even if net overseas migration immediately fell in line with budget forecasts. Home Affairs Minister Tony Burke was due to address migration changes in a National Press Club address, but the speech has been postponed due to elements which could not be finalised in time. National's Senator Bridget McKenzie has told Channel 9 the government needs to take action now.
3: And what we're seeing here from Tony Burke is it trying to get their own target under control, and that's a target of 2 million new arrivals over 6 years. So we are very, very concerned. We've been saying this for a long time.
2: Opposition leader Angus Taylor says current migration levels remain well ahead of new home construction. There will be a national crackdown on e-bikes. The Consumer Watchdog has been asked to develop a new national safety standard. E-bikes, e-scooters and e-skateboards will all fall under the new rules. Authorities are endorsing an overhaul of Breast Screen Australia. The new framework will tailor screening to individual risk factors and use new technologies like AI prediction models and contrast imaging. Experts say the shift from the current age-based model will help detect cancers earlier and save more lives. Scientists are calling for more funding for research into genetic conditions among children. Today marks the annual Genes for Genes fundraiser, with proceeds going toward Children's Medical Research Institute to find new cures and treatments. A junked SpaceX rocket has crashed into the moon. Dr. Rebecca Allen from the Centre for Astrophysics at Swinburne University of Technology says it's not the first time this has happened.
4: While the moon is much smaller than Earth, it certainly is big enough to be able to handle these kind of impacts. And because our poor little satellite doesn't have an atmosphere, it's quite used to getting pummeled by debris from space. But what we're normally used to seeing is things like asteroids or little small meteors.
2: It's also the second accidental rocket crash into the moon. Christian campaigner Jake Lang has sued the Michigan city of Dearborn for $300 million after he was assaulted during an annual Islamic Holy Day march by an estimated 45,000 Shiite Muslims. Mr. Lang was attacked after proclaiming the name of Jesus Christ and voicing support for immigration enforcement. He accuses local police and city authorities of failing to protect him. Dearborn has proportionally the largest Muslim population in the United States. During this homelessness week, Christian Ministry Mission Australia is calling for homeless people to participate in next week's census. It says governments need an accurate assessment of numbers to better support the homeless. Mission Australia believes the homeless population is far higher than the 122,000 recorded in the last census 5 years ago. To sport, and Chris Fagan draws level with Lee Matthews for the most games coached at the Brisbane Lions up against Hawthorn tomorrow night. The Hawks, without a win against the Lions at the Gabba since 2016, having only played there 3 times since. Hawks coach Sam Mitchell is expecting a tight game as both clubs fight for a spot in the top four.
5: We're going to have to be on our game. I don't think we come into this game thinking, oh, they're so gettable, this is going to be easy. There's no part of us that is thinking anything like that. We know Brisbane are a quality side.
2: Remarkably, a draw would see the pair equal on the win-loss record. That's the latest Vision National News. I'm Tracy Weir.
6: Gavin, this morning, and Isaiah 41:10 says, "Do not fear, for I am with you. Do not be dismayed, for I am your God. Whatever's ahead for you today, you're not facing it alone.

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1: Hi, it's Jamin, your 1 minute coach. In order to take your power back, you have to be willing to let go of the payoff you got for giving it away in the first place. Lots of people feel incredibly disempowered in life and that they have had their power taken away from them. Yet interestingly, personal power can never be stolen. It is only ever given away. The only reason we would give it away is if we get something valuable in return. Confronting, I know, but incredibly liberating at the same time, because it means we are not victims. We are exactly where we have chosen to be, which means we could also make different choices and be somewhere else. The main payoff for giving away your power is that blame and excuse is far easier than embracing responsibility and choice. We also get to play the victim and take the moral high ground. We get to point the finger and compare ourselves to those treating us poorly. If you are willing to let go of these things, you can take your power back today. For more information, go to oneminutecoach.com.au.
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